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1: Well, happy Saturday night to you. Very busy show. Very glad to have you wherever you are listening to us. All over the United States, up in Canada, online, on SiriusXM 375, the Westwood One Sports app. You can tell your smart speaker, hey, Alexa, play Westwood One Sports. So this week, there was a lot of hype. Going into Monday Night Football. A lot of hype going into Team USA and Belgium. The whole Flo Balogun thing, we talked all about it. The news broke last weekend before the game on Sunday. We talked a lot about it on Sunday night on the show. And then we crapped the bed. And then we had the most embarrassing loss in the history of our soccer program, mostly because it was the most hyped up this country has ever been for soccer, right? Like, everybody was pretty juiced for USA Belgium. I mean, I got my neighbor, he's got a son.

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15: Good afternoon from sunny, bright Lumen Field, where today we are going to watch the return of Seattle Reign FC here to Lumen Field. They're back from the World Cup break, and they're back at home for the biggest match of the year, hosting the Portland Thorns. Welcome to the broadcast, everybody. My name is Jackson Feltz. I'm alongside Stephanie Verdoya. We also have Kwame Appiah down on the sideline today for our broadcast. Reign Thorns kicking off here in just about 15 minutes here from Lumen Field, where we are expecting a crowd north of 14,000. We are expecting this to be the fourth highest attended game in Reign history. Stephanie, we have a tremendous atmosphere. The sun is shining. Fans are filling the seats. They're playing on grass. Couldn't ask for anything better.
16: I was about to say, it does not get better than this, especially the grass. It adds an element that's just, you know, we're still in the World Cup. We're playing a massive rivalry today. We have fans. I heard the drums a couple of minutes ago. I mean, it is loud. People are excited to see both of these teams. And it's been a little too long since we've seen some women on the field in Lumen.
15: It does. The Reign did return last week, by the way. They got back from the World Cup break. They had a 3-1 loss to the North Carolina Courage. Sally Mendy scored in the 19th minute, but Ashley Sanchez for North Carolina got a couple goals, and North Carolina beat the Reign by a score of 3-1. Reign are sitting right now in 12th place in the NWSL at this moment, sitting at 4-6-2, 8 points back of 8th place in that final playoff spot. Meanwhile, for the Portland Thorns, they are a fair bit above the Reign right now, 8-3-3. They're right now tied for second place. They're officially in third place in NWSL. They are coming off, not a loss, they're coming off of a 4-0 win last Sunday at home over Louisville. You know, Stephanie, this is a game right here that definitely pits a Seattle team, backs a little bit against the wall. Big 3 points on the line for Seattle today against a Thorns team that is off to a roaring start in the first half of the year.
16: Yeah, absolutely. It's a really interesting narrative and a broader narrative that is these two teams in a rivalry. These are two teams that have been so strong in NWSL history for the length of their time playing against each other. It's always a good matchup, but this year in particular, it's a really big pivot point for both teams, but especially for the Reign. And so them being at home, that extra edge with their fans, you know, in their stadium, they're more comfortable. It's really important. They know that they have to get something out of this match. Not just a tie. They definitely can't walk away with a loss. They want to put some goals on the board. And they really need to start defining who they're going to be more consistently. Mm. And the Thorns, they're sitting pretty right now. I mean, they've done really well recently, and so I don't think they have as much to prove.
15: Yeah, I think that's exactly right. Let's dive into that deeper, because the issue for Seattle this year has certainly been scoring. This team needs to score more goals. I think that's absolutely obvious and noted. And for the Reign, it's a combination. I mean, we can get to the starting lineup here. We'll just give it right now, in fact. You're starting forwards here. It's in this 4-3-3. Maddie Donlin is on the left. Maddie Mercado is on the right. Mia Fischel up top. Then you have Sam Meza, Ainsley McCam, and Sally Menti are those three midfielders. Ryan Brown getting her first start since 2024. She tore her ACL, and then obviously she's kind of been role player off the bench since then. She gets her first start since 2024 today at the left back spot. Sofia Huerta at right back. Jordan Buck, Phoebe McClernand are your center backs. And Cassie Miller is in goal. We'll come back to Cassie Miller in a moment. But talking about the goal-scoring ability, Stephanie, Maddie Dahlin, Mia Fischel, Maddie Mercado, with those three midfielders behind them, we need more production out of them.
16: Absolutely. I think everyone can look at this team and say that they would expect more production. It's not players that can't do that for them. It's just we're waiting to see it. And it comes in different ways for each of them. Maddie Dahlin has had her moments. We've seen her with a great, you know, game-winning goal. We've seen her with some great assists, some really good flashes across the board. She's been a consistent starter. But we need probably a few more goals, right? And for Mia Fischel, she hasn't been a consistent starter. She's a great hold-up play attacker. She loves playing with other players. We haven't seen her consistently on the pitch or play consistently to her level, although she did have a great game last week that Laura Harvey noted specifically. And then Maddie Mercado has been a very consistent role player. She's distributing well. She's on balls in the box, right? She's creating those chances. She's a very, very important part of this Reign attack, but none of them are doing the stats that we are looking for. You know, they're working so hard and they're doing so well, but they are not getting those assists or those goals on the board.
15: Yeah, the player who leads Seattle with goals is a few players with two goals, Manny Mercado being one of them. But Mia Fischel, I mean, you go back to just a few years ago where she was drafted number 5 pick to Orlando, decides to go to Mexico instead of playing for Orlando in the NWSL, and she wins the Golden Boot. 17 goals playing for Tigres in Mexico. She can score. You mentioned Maddie Dahlin as well. All 5 of Maddie Dahlin's goals are game-winning goals. Sure would be nice to get another one there today. And by the way, she scored in Seattle's 1-0 win over Portland right here last year when it was Thorns at Reign. So just last year, Reign beat the Thorns with a Dahlin goal. She starts at that left wing spot. Let's grab a commercial break. We'll come back. We'll give you the injury report, and we will talk to you about maybe the big headline for the Reign starting lineup today. No Claudia Dickey in goal. We'll tell you who's filling in. We'll tell you all of that situation coming up. Still to get to, counting you down to kickoff. Reign Thorns from a beautiful day here in Seattle at Lumen Field. We'll come back very soon here. 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
9: Welcome back to Lumen Field. We are getting ready for the 45th all-time game between Seattle and Portland. It's the Reigns and the Thorns. Welcome into the broadcast, everybody. Jackson Feltz alongside Stephanie Verdoy. We have Kwame Appiah down on the sideline as Seattle Reign all-time against the Thorns, 16-18-10. That record in Seattle is over 500. It's 9-6-6 inside of this building and wherever the Reign have called home over the years. You know, right before our last commercial break, I pointed out Jess Fishlock is questionable, but she is on the bench for Laura Harvey's team. And as I went to commercial break, I didn't pick up on something, Stephanie, but you did.
10: Well, she is not in uniform, so we would guess that it is very questionable whether she gets into this match. But the fact that she's questionable means that she is progressing. She's making her way back. I wouldn't be surprised if she's not in some training sessions at this point. And, you know, we mentioned it before the game. I don't know of another player that would have as big of an impact as she would on the bench. I mean, we see her actually right now talking to her team in the huddle. She is leading the charge. Having her personality just on the bench is as important as... maybe not as important as her being on the field, but it is a good plus for the Reign today.
9: I don't know if I've ever seen a coach put a player on a bench knowing that that player cannot even play for them to that day. That's incredible. And you can see it right here, as you pointed out, Jess Fishlock is in the middle of this huddle yelling to her team. That is the impact of Jess Fishlock. Not available to play today, but look at that. She is getting that team riled up here at Lumen Field. They're playing on grass. 14,000 tickets have been distributed here. It's going to be the fourth highest attended game in Reign history for home games, and they're facing the Thorns. And right before we get to kickoff, the other major news: Cassie Miller, your backup goalkeeper, is starting again. She gets her second career start today. She has her 39th career start today, but it's her second Reign start. She made her Reign debut last week, and that is because Claudia Dickey, Stephanie, is out with the ankle injury.
10: Yeah, and, you know, I wouldn't say it's a big loss, but everyone knows Dickey's presence, her skill, and so it is a loss. When you become very comfortable with a certain goalkeeper's personality, traits, rhythm of play, it is fairly disruptive for a back line. Now, we've talked about this back line in the Reign, very, very, very, you know, they're comfortable with each other. They played with each other for a long time. It's hard to express how comfortable they are. But we have a new keeper.
9: And we have kicked off at Lumen Field. It's Reign, it's Thorns, it's the rivalry game of the year for Seattle. And we couldn't ask for a better setting. Beautiful weather. The sun is shining here on the field as we are getting going. The ball is at the foot of Portland keeper Mackenzie Arnold.

0: former backup for Portland. Now in goal, has 11 starts this year, 11 goals conceded. Portland is off to a great start, 8-3-3 in NWSL action. Tied for second place on the NWSL table as they will control the ball here on the right. Clips a foot and out of bounds there by Mally McKenzie, who's going to be playing kind of a right wing, right back position. Kind of an interesting situation today for Portland, Stephanie, that they have their entire right side is kind of changed up with the injury to Ryland Turner. Mally McKenzie's playing on the right wing. Mary Mueller is playing in their right back. Both of them are kind of right wing backs by trade. So we're going to see that side for the right side flip a lot today for Portland.
1: Yeah, absolutely. And besides the fact that, you know, you have players in new positions, which can create some hesitation, some not lack of confidence, but just some question marks around how they play, it is helpful that on that side, they might not be as attacking oriented. Now, Portland as a team, they attack. I'm not going to sit here and say that that makes them any less dangerous on the attack, because as we've noted, they've done very well this year, and they are led by none other than Sophia Wilson, who many of you know, she's a fantastic player for the women's national team. So the Reign will have to utilize that gap in their comfort on that right side. And that what that looks like, Darlene Meza Brown as the new defender for the Reign, they need to connect on that left side to really go at those players and make them even more unsure of themselves.
0: Now Olivia Moultrie hits a ball out of bounds and over the end line, and it would be a goal kick here for Cassie Miller for the Reign, sending it just inside of her own half. It is controlled by Portland, heading it around, lands at the foot of Sophia Smith, looking for some space here for Portland. Taken away, as they get a foot on that one, she can, earns a foul. Reign will have a free kick. Let's throw it down onto the sideline to Kwame Appiah.
2: I love to start with a word of the day today. It's energy. It's a different energy today. It feels really, really exciting. It feels like our first time back here. There's grass. You know, first thing that I did when I got down here was bend down and touch the grass. It feels like everything's electric. Feels very new. It's an exciting game so far, and it's gotten off to a really, really electric start. The ball is moving. The players are just on their toes, so it feels like it's going to be an exciting game today, and I'm very, very excited to see what the Reign brings to us.
0: Thorns with a takeaway, kicking it down the left side. Ball is hit out of bounds for a Portland Thorns throw-in here. About 10 yards from the end line. Throw-in comes. Cannot get to Moultrie. It's tipped out there by Jordan Bug for a corner kick. And Moultrie will be their player taking their corner kicks today. As Portland has scored a lot of goals this year. More than double Seattle. In the last four games, they've scored 9 goals to Seattle's 5. Here's Moultrie lining up for this corner kick. Right hand raised. It'll be an in-swinger. A lot of movement right now in the box. Here it comes. Does not clear that first line. Hits off the bat. Can they clear it away? They can. It's McCammon clearing that one all the way back towards the middle of the park. Darlene is run over. No foul called. Thorns still have it. Here is Portland. Taking it towards the middle. Crossing into the box. Headed on. And it's out for another corner kick. This time it will come from the southwest side here of Lumen Field in the corner of this grass. Thorns will have another chance to send this ball into that 6-yard box. As we see this beautiful grass here out what was called Seattle Stadium up until a few days ago by FIFA for the World Cup is now back to Lumen Field as we know it. Here is Moultrie over it again. This will be an outswinger here from the near-sided corner kick. Right hand raised again. Sends it in. Middle of the box. Headed up. And it's grabbed by Cassie Miller right in front of her goal. Cassie Miller sending it long now. Trying to get Maddie Darlene and get her legs to get on the end of this one. Corralled nicely by Portland there on their right side, Stephanie.
1: Yeah, and that's great pressure from Darlene. I mean, Miller took that and just drop-kicked it way over half. It's partially because Portland Thorns' line was so high. They pushed all of their players high, which shows how aggressive they'll be in this game.
0: Throw-in coming to Mia Fischel. She does well. Good hold-up play there. Trying to find somebody in the center of the park. Nobody home. Thorns will clear that out for another Seattle throw-in. And one of the major injuries to this Seattle team, not only Claudia Dickey in goal, Cassie Miller stepping in, but also the addition of Madison Curry, your normal fullback for this team, your left back, who is now on the injury list as well for Seattle with an ankle injury. And here's a takeaway. Seattle with it. Trying to find some space. Meza finding it over onto the right side. Mercado, a chance to be working cross. Cuts in. Crosses back post. And oh, just on the edge of Matty Dahlin. Matty Dahlin at that back post was waiting for it and was just a little bit too far ahead.
1: Yeah, and a really great run of play. This is exactly what Laura Harvey wants to see from her team. Really great defensive play in the midfield. They take it away. Slip pass down to that wide player. We've done really well with the width, getting strong crosses in. Mercado's fantastic 1v1. And then she sends something that honestly could be a great shot, could be a great cross. It kind of lands in that in-between space. And if Dahlin was just there, or if it was, what, an inch inside, it would have been a goal.
0: We actually see that clipped the bar. It actually did just glance off the bar and go out past the end line. But very much, you know, if Maddie takes another step to her right, she could have been in the back post, or that could have just went into the back of the net if it was just a few inches to that direction. We saw Julian Alvarez for Argentina in World Cup play yesterday hit a similar shot from the other side of the box. And certainly Maddie Mercado nearly hit one that looked just like it there a moment ago. It's 0-0. Seattle Reign FC, Portland Thorns FC, NWSL action here at Lumen Field. 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Jackson Felt, Stephanie Verdora, Kwame Appiah. Back here for Reign on the Radio this summer.
1: And one thing we should know is Huerta is actually playing on the left side for the Reign. And so as we were talking about, there's some newness to the right side for the Thorns, and they're going to attack that side.
0: Here's a chance for Reign coming down this right side. Chance to cross it in, and it's in the back of the net! What a goal from distance! Spectacular strike in the eighth minute to give Seattle a 1-0 lead. What an extended strike there! Out of absolutely nowhere.
1: I mean, I have chills. That was a fantastic goal.
0: And that is, you mentioned a moment ago that Sofia Huerta was playing on the left side as your fullback on the left. Your fullback on the right today is a player who has not started since 2024, Ryan Brown. Your right back today brings the ball up and hits one of the goals of the year. Spectacular strike for Seattle. It's 1-0.
1: And it just shows how explosive this Reign team can be and why we expect more of them in every game for protection when it comes to goals. I mean, you look back at that play, it's one pass over Portland's fairly high. We mentioned they're playing aggressive. They have a high back line. One pass over the top, a well-timed run by Brown, and she takes four or five touches and a goal. You could almost call it unassisted. It's not, but, you know, she did a great job to drive into that space and just find the back of the net on that far post.
0: Spectacular strike from Ryan Brown, who gets the goal in the eighth minute. The number 21 overall pick in the 2022 NWSL draft of Seattle. She tore her ACL. She missed the entire year last year. Has not started since 2024. And she gets the opportunity today with Madison Curry's injury. And what a moment she creates. It's Reign 1, Thorns 0 now. 9 minutes in. Portland has possession in their own side of the field. Let's throw it down to Kwame Appiah.
2: We're going back to that word of the day, energy. You know, we saw an incredible streak of World Cup goals here, and we're carrying that energy on because what a beautiful strike. And you saw how the Reign's bench reacted. I saw players jumping on each other's backs. I saw jubilation. It was just beautiful. And so you love to see everyone coming back with that fresh energy refresh. It feels like Reign's really in it to play today.
0: Yeah, long ball over the top to Maddie Mercado, who was just offside. They want to go long. They want to beat the goalkeeper, Mackenzie Arnold, again. The 32-year-old Australian keeper for Portland today, the former backup who is now starting again for Portland. 11 goals and 11 starts for her this year. We'll make that 12. Ryan Brown, what a goal. And Portland in possession along their back line, just trying to get a handle on this game. The team who has scored so many goals this year in Portland, great start to the year. And they are down 1-0 to Seattle early on. You're talking about the goal from Julian Alvarez for Argentina yesterday, the goal that nearly got in for Mercado a few moments ago. That certainly, Stephanie, kind of looked a lot like it from distance in that corner of the box.
1: It did, and those shots are just the ones that you watch back on replay at home after it all happens, and you say, why? Why?
0: How do you know what I'm going to be doing later?
1: And it, you know, and it would be obviously incredible if it was 2-0 at this point, but that shows the offensive energy, as Kwame said, that the Reign are bringing today. I mean, it, in other games, it's taken maybe 30 minutes to get to a point where we've had that many goals on frame.
0: Spectacular strike. Now Thorns have a throw-in right now from Seattle's half. They throw it in, cleared away there nicely by Ryan Brown, the goal scorer. And another throw-in coming here for Portland. They try to getting the ball up to Sophia Smith, their star. Former number one pick, but she gives it away. Ball's clipping around here on the foot of a Portland player. Now shot inside the box. It's saved by Cassie Miller. A heap of bodies go down right in the middle of the six-yard box. Foul called on Portland. Seattle will have a free kick. Cassie Miller comes up big with the save and didn't know what was happening with that ball. And for a minute there, Stephanie, it was bouncing around. Three different bodies hit the floor, but Seattle keeps the ball out of the back of the net.
1: Yeah, it was absolutely chaos. So Miller makes a great save, but it does bounce back out into that six-yard box. And Moultrie was fantastic on her feet there to get the shot off. And so instead, it's just kind of this rumble in front. Players fell down. I'm pretty sure it was Brown in there. And the referee ended up calling a foul because I think Brown got pushed from behind. But Miller coming up big. And one thing we should mention about Miller, even though she is, you know, Dickey's backup, she is a well-experienced keeper. She's been in the league for a while. She's been on multiple teams. And let me tell you, a keeper that has been in multiple environments and knows how to kind of stick through and stay in this league is a very valuable resource. And so I think we're going to see that in Miller as she gets more comfortable in the game. But that was a little bit of a warning shot. It shows how dangerous Portland can be. They dribbled multiple times in the 18-yard box. So Ray need to stay in tune.
0: Another foul called on Portland. There was a goal kick coming, or the free kick taken by Cassie Miller. Went short to Ainsley McCammon. Foul called on Portland immediately, so we get another free kick for Seattle. Yeah, you're right on Miller. This is her 39th career start here today. And her career goals against is only 37. She's had a really nice run in her NWSL career since joining the league in 2020. She played with Chicago, Kansas City, Gotham, and now here with Seattle, where she's been a backup to Claudia Dickey and has come up big here in the opening 12 minutes of this game, where the Reign lead 1-0. Now Portland again, attacking down the left side. Wild, long-distance shot. I think it took a deflection. Corner kick going to be coming again, and it's going to be Moultrie to take it in the southeast corner here of Lumen Field. It is a bright and sunny and beautiful day here in Seattle today. We got 14,000 people here in the building for Reign Thorns. It's the fourth highest attended Reign home game in the club's history. Here comes Moultrie with this corner kick. Right hand raised again. It'll be an in-swinger. Gets it over that first line, and it's not clipped in. Two different Portland Thorn players towards the back post trying to get a foot on that one. And it was a wide-open net behind Cassie Miller's, right to her left. Nothing gets on it, and it goes all the way through for a goal kick. But a dangerous corner kick there by Moultrie.
1: And I'm going to say that's the second warning shot. Now we've seen players dribble in the 18-yard box, and now we just saw an untouched ball go across the frame of the net. And one thing I will note there, Dickey, incredible on coming out on corners. Her team might be, this team, the Reign team, might be used to their goalkeeper coming out and snatching a ball like that. And that's not Miller's game. Miller sat back a little bit there. And again, this Portland team is dangerous. The Reign can't let them back in. And one big note that Laura Harvey said about her team is it is back to the basics. This game is back to the basics. They need to defend well, and we're seeing that they need to make sure that they hold on to this lead by being just ruthless on defense.
0: Thorns picking up a loose ball, trying to move it through their midfield. They cannot. It's McCammon stepping in the middle of this one. She's been big so far today in the opening 15 minutes. Now here's Brown on the right side, the goal scorer from a few moments ago. Looking through the middle of the park now. McCammon trying to get the ball up the field. Official still with McCammon. Over on the left for Darlene. Darlene going 1v1. Chance to cross it in. Has a few bodies. Mercado's just jumped in front of by a Thorns defender. And it will go out all the way after a touch by Brown for a Thorns throw-in. Mercado pressuring that right side, that was Vignola for Portland, just getting in front there of Matty Mercado.
1: And again, we're seeing some takeaways in the midfield, which is absolutely what Laura Harvey wants to see her team doing. They're winning it back, and then very quickly using that strength on the width that we've mentioned over and over again that this team has with Mercado and Dahlin.
0: And it's the word that Kwame used, energy. We see an energy right now from the rain. Maybe it's just the natural energy being back at home after the World Cup break, certainly with that goal. But there is a different level to this rain team right now, who, if we've talked about, needed to score more goals. They got one there in the eighth minute by Ryan Brown from distance. And want to marry that to the great defense we've seen from Seattle for most of this season. As Portland will control from their own end. A lot of press so far from the rain in this 4-3-3 formation. We even see it almost looking like a 3-4-3 with Ryan Brown playing a little bit up and on that right. Giving a little bit of freedom to go. Here's ball over the top, trying to reach Sophia Smith, and it does reach Sophia Smith. Now on this left side, wants to attack 1v1 against McClernand. Cuts in, shot blocked. Goes to the top of the box for Moultrie. Moultrie looking for some space to shoot. Out onto the right side now. Cross comes in, it goes off of Sophia Huerta, and that will go for a Thorns corner kick here in the 17th minute. It's 1-0 Seattle.
1: Yeah, and again, like you said, we're not seeing that really, really high press that sometimes we've seen from this rain team that Laura Harvey likes to do to put other teams under pressure, but she knows how dangerous Portland can be. So they're sitting back and they're staying compact.
0: There's Moultrie again, right hand raised. It'll be an outswinger from the southwest corner of Lumen Field. Comes in, headed on, and headed on right into the arms of Cassie Miller. Will Cassie Miller go long again? She will. Trying to reach Maddie Dahlin, stretching her legs, but just not fast enough to reach that ball as it goes out for a Thorns throw-in here on this near side, the right.
1: But again, I kind of love that, right? She's grabbing it from the corner kick and she's sending it. And because Portland is testing the rain, they're putting all of their players into this half. It is such a high back line, and they feel confident doing that because of the talented players they have on the attack. But the Rain have two jobs today. Play good defense against those very strong players like Sophia Wilson and stretch them, make them chase the other end as well. And so Miller's doing that with her distribution.
0: She is. And as you mentioned, there are no Thorns players on that corner kick. We're back in their own end. Maddie Dahlin was running. And if that kick was on point from Cassie Miller, Maddie Dahlin is 1v1 with their goalkeeper. So watch for that to continue. If Portland continues to get corner kicks, and they've gotten a few so far today, they're going to throw all their numbers up. It just takes one. Cassie Miller hitting Dahlin, and she is fast. The rain could look for a second. It is 1-0. Portland working through the midfield now. On this left side for Pietra Torden. Torden working 1v1 versus Brown. Cuts in. Shot. And it was a weak shot. Goes right to McClernand's foot. She clears it away. And it goes all the way up to Mercado. To Brown. Brown to the middle of the park. To Meza. Sam Meza, who was dealing with a minor injury before the World Cup break, is back and healthy and rolling for the rain in this middle of the field. As we see now on the left side for Sophia Huerta. Normally, your right back, Sophia Huerta, had an assist last week against North Carolina. Important to note, 3 assists this year for Sophia Huerta. Most she's had in a single year since 2022. Giveaway. Here's Portland now, working on the attack on the left. Chance for Torden to cross, and she doesn't cross. She takes a wild shot, goes about 10 yards above the goal, and it will be out for a goal kick for Cassie Miller. But Sophia Huerta, you think about the fact that Jess Fishlock is on the bench, not available. She's in street clothes, but she is on the bench for the rain today. Her leadership, obviously, over the last decade plus has been so impactful. But we were talking to Laura Harvey, and the impact of the leadership of Sophia Huerta this year just as meaningful with Jess Fislock's injury.
1: Absolutely. I think, you know, there's a couple types of leaders.
0: Oh, sorry. Thorns, big takeaway there. Brian Brown fell down. Now here's Torden coming on this left side. Cleared away nicely. Great play there. I believe that was Phoebe McClernand getting in the way of that one and sending that out for a throw-in. Big defensive play by McClernand to keep Portland out of the back of the net.
1: Huge defensive play, and that's McClernand's best. She's so good, we call it emergency defending, getting back, preventing those shots, right? Good 1v1 defending, and what she needs to work on is a little bit of that composure on building out of the back, because we did see her just give that ball away. So it's both. She's so good at preventing those quick attacks, and she also needs to stay a little bit more composed as the rain builds into this game.
0: Thorns will control from their own end of the field. For a moment, we can go back to the conversation about Sophia Huerta. 3 assists this year, most in a few years. She got it was the 35th NWSL assist. That is the league record, and it was in her 100th start. Impressive by Sophia Huerta as the Thorns try to play through the middle, but takes a little tip and goes into the arms of Cassie Miller. We can continue talking about Huerta's stuff.
1: Yeah, I was going to say, we can't get to our leadership combo because the Thorns are knocking on the door, and the Rain really need to step up and kind of change that momentum shift. But in terms of leaders on the field, you have the Fishlocks, which are obvious in their body language and their energy and how they demand, you know, attention and focus and energy in the game from their teammates. And then you have the Sophia Huertas, who you love to have on your team. They might be a little quieter. They might not be the player you recognize immediately. They might not be the goal scorer or the assist maker, even though she is one. But they do it day in, day out. They're consistent. They care about their teammates. They care about what the coaches want from the team. And they are the glue. They end up being the glue. You need the Fishlocks to push it forward, and you need the Huertas to keep it together.
0: And the Rain are seeing that today with Fishlock riling up the team before the game in their huddle before this game kicked off. Jess Fishlock, who is not available, but she is on the bench. You rarely ever see that in sports. A player who is on the lineup is a foul called in Portland, deep in Seattle's end. There will be a free kick coming from the corner, southwest corner here of Lumen Field. Rarely see a player who cannot play but is on the bench for Laura Harvey today because of her leadership. And Sophia Huerta giving the leadership on the field from a slightly different position here today. Cassie Miller playing it short. A lot of pressure with this high press from Portland. Foul called, no. It is Portland still with it. Here's Torden crossing the middle inside the box. Now a chance to shoot. Can you get some defending? There is. Jordan Buck stepping up. Clears it back out. Now to Maddie Dahleen here on the left side. With some pressure here. It's still with Seattle. It's Bug again. Bug back to the middle of the park. A great job of Seattle to not let a dangerous shot get off there, as it looked like it was going to be Moultrie, perhaps, and it was not a strong enough shot. There was just too much pressure from Rain defenders.
1: Yeah, and again, the Thorns are very composed in the 18-yard box. You don't often see teams connecting passes or dribbling for much time in the 18-yard box, but that's what's happening, and it's because they have such talented attackers, like we've talked about with Wilson and Moultrie, and all, you know, it's coming from multiple angles. But the Rain has a pretty stellar back line, and Bud looked very composed there.
0: We are seeing a number of giveaways right now, Stephanie, and to what you were saying a moment ago, you know, Rain, we're now in the 23rd minute. It's Rain 1, Thorn 0. An 8th-minute goal by your right back, right midfielder, Ryan Brown, gets Seattle their goal. But it has been a lot of giveaways and a lot of Portland possession since that.
1: It has. I wouldn't call it a momentum shift yet. I mean, we are so early on in the game where the Rain hadn't established possession yet, so I would say Portland has had, you know, the majority of the ball in their attacking half this game, whether that's the Rain giving it away in their build-up from their back line or just the inability to keep it up higher on the field. Laura Harvey will want that to change. She'll need it to change. This game will not stay 1-0, most likely.
0: There's another giveaway. Get back to a Rain boot at Cam. Now foul call on Portland. Free kick coming from 10 yards inside Seattle's half. Slight little push there on Sophia Huerta, captain for the Rain today. Seattle will now be able to possess in their own end with a moment to breathe, and the press stops here from the Thorns just for the moment.
1: And we should mention, besides the amazing history these two teams have in rivalry, the last time they played, there were 2 red cards.
0: Here's the Thorns again after a takeaway, coming back up on this right side. Chance to put it in the box. Smith wants it. Now for Moultrie here on this right side. Needs some help, and she gets it. Stays in bounds. Lots of pressure from Huerta, but he's able to wriggle out of it. Cross comes in. Shot saved by Cassie Miller. Right at Cassie Miller. Bounces back out. Huerta. And they've now called for offside. It's coming back for a free kick here for Seattle. But again, it's Portland getting into those dangerous spots one after another. And the combination for the last 15 minutes has gone Seattle giveaway, Thorns counterattack. Thorns have a dangerous positioning, but they can't get a good enough shot off to really challenge Cassie Miller. That's been the story for the last 15 minutes.
1: It has. A lot of, as we said, emergency defending. So shot blocking, slide tackling, those types of defending means that you're kind of coming from behind, which means they have, in the attack, they've gotten ahead of you, and obviously that's never good. And we're seeing some fouls here and some giveaways, and the Rain really need to reestablish possession.
0: Foul on Seattle. Rain will have a free kick from about 15 yards from the waypoint here of Lumen Field. Taking a moment for Moultrie to set this up. You're going to treat this a little bit like a corner kick, it looks like. A lot of their center backs in. No Portland Field players are in their own half of the field. Everybody's up. So you would look for potentially a counterattack out of this. If the rain cannot allow a dangerous ball into that box, but Moultrie will set it up. All for larger players, center backs in the box going in. Cross comes in. And it's headed out. I believe it was McClernand. Ball falls to Dahlin. Dahlin clears it back, but it'll still be with Portland and Moultrie. They'll now send it back and try to go on this left side. Pressure from the official. Not letting Portland have a moment to breathe here. Now on the left. Putting the ball in, but it's taken away by Ryan Brown. Cleared up the field. Good play there again by Ryan Brown. She's been a huge contributor from her right back spot today. First start since 2024. We're 26 minutes in here at Lumen Field. It's rain 1, Portland 0. Jackson Felt, Stephanie Verdoya, Kwame Appiah. Sports Radio 950 KJR AM here today for NWSL action. Seattle Rain, Portland Thorns. It's the rivalry game of the year. 14,000 in this beautiful building today. Fourth highest attended game in rain history for home games. As Portland will now have it out of their back, and a huge mistake by their goalkeeper, Mackenzie Arnold. It will go for a goal kick eventually, but what just happened was a little bit of, I think, a miskick there by Arnold.
1: Yeah, it looked like she took too big of a touch. Maybe she wanted to send it. Oh, and then it was like, instead of a pass, it was just a big touch. And great for the Rain to jump on that, because again, they've been in their half for so much of this game. They really need to put that pressure and make sure that they don't feel too comfortable coming out of the back.
0: You know, Sally Menti with the pressure there. Sally Menti, the goal scorer from a week ago. Menti, who scored her first goal of the year, her second career goal against North Carolina in that 3-1 loss last week. Ball going long. It's now back to Portland. Chance for them to potentially build. Clipped away, back and forth. Falls at Sam Meza's boot. Meza working to kind of have some possession here. Is able to get it back to Jordan Bug, who has a moment to breathe now in her own end. Over to McClernand on the right, who has Brown, trying to get it to Brown, but it's just out, and that will be out for a Portland throw-in here in the 28th minute.
1: And that last bit of connection, as you just mentioned, McClernand sending that out, they are struggling to build from the back line to the midfield, specifically with the Rain right now. Their kind of front attack looks great when they win the ball back, as they just did, but it's that build from the defense to the midfield.
0: There's McClernand with pressure, back to Bug. Is it her own end of the circle? Has some help with Meza. Now a lot more pressure from Portland. This is a Portland team who loves to attack. They love to press. Won 4-0 last week at home against Louisville. Ball coming up to Mia Fischel. She's taken down. No foul called. Mia Fischel taken down there by Jaden Perry, center back for Portland. And that could have been Mia Fischel one-on-one with goalkeeper Mackenzie Arnold for Portland. But no foul. You're seeing this again here, Stephanie. What do you think?
1: Yeah, I think that's a foul. I mean, it's 50-50, except that she turns her back and has her arm extended, and she's the last defender.
0: Right.
1: And Mia Fischel isn't a player that goes down easily. I mean, we know that. The ref maybe doesn't, but that was very clearly a foul.
0: Yeah, very clearly. Didn't play the ball at all. Very clearly, Jaden Perry just bodied Mia Fischel. A little bit of a hip tackle that you see in football. No foul called. The Rain still have possession. Here is Menti. Menti slipping a ball over to the left for Dahlin. Dahlin has four players towards the box to cross it into, but she has to beat a defender. She whips around one. Can she get around another? She can't. Ball goes down. Foul called on Dahlin, who is going 1v1 there against Mary Mueller. And Mueller is now, I believe, down holding her back. Or is that's Jesse Fleming down holding her back. A few players around her in what was nearly a tremendous play by Maddie Dahlin to spin around a defender and then got stood up there by Fleming.
1: Yeah, and you know, we've talked about Dahlin a couple times for her goal scoring ability, her game winning goals. She's also an incredible defender. You see her energy pretty consistently throughout the field in all plays. I think Laura Harvey described her as one of the most competitive players she's ever coached, which is saying a lot. So we'll continue to see her, I think, putting that high pressure on the defensive backs of Portland when they have the ball.
0: Seattle 1, Thorn 0. 30 minutes in this game here at Lumen Field. Let's go down onto the sideline with Kwame Abia.
2: Yeah, two important things to mention looking at it from this side of things. One, I have to say I 100% believe that was a foul on the official. I looked at it the minute it happened. I thought to myself, oh yeah, this is about to be called. So a little surprised that wasn't called, but it's okay. We move on. Another thing about Stephanie's point in terms of building out a play, a term that is used a lot in the game is your confrontation line, right? Your line of confrontation. And Portland has a really high line of confrontation. When they're defending, they only have two players in their half and the rest of the team in Rain's half.
0: Ball taken back for the Rain. Here's Darlene into the box. Chance to cross it in. Works around a defender on her right foot. Crossing it. Shot. Deflected out. Good block there by Portland, but it's still with Seattle. Here's Meza on the ball. Sorry, Kwame. Big play there after a Seattle takeaway deep in Portland's own end. It's still with Seattle for a moment. Ball on the foot of Jordan Buck. Kwame, sorry to interrupt. Go ahead.
2: Oh, that was exciting stuff. It was worth it. Anyway, line of confrontation. It seems like Portland has a really high line of confrontation. Oh, here we go again.
0: Here
2: I'm going to stop.
0: Again. Here's Mia Fischel. Ball on her foot. Crossing. Menti shot. Oh! Sally Menti shot just a few yards high of the crossbar. Reynard getting big opportunities here in the 31st minute.
2: You know, I'm actually a big fan of you cutting me off because that means something amazing is about to happen.
0: Yeah, Kwame, just keep talking and we'll eventually get another chance.
2: Oh, man. But to wrap that up, the line of confrontation for Portland is extremely high. It means they're looking to pounce on the Rain in their own half, stop the ball before it even gets to the midfield, and then proceed right to the goal. And so it means they have a lot of confidence in their press. They're not letting it cross that center line.
0: I believe we're going to get a hydration break right now in the 32nd minute. Maddie Dahlin right now is down. A trainer is out. And it looks like they're going to be looking at her right leg, Stephanie. Maddie Dahlin right now down for Seattle. All players at their respective benches getting some water.
1: Yeah, and again, as we know, Maddie Dahlin, she's a very competitive player. She's rarely on the ground. She fights through things. So I would expect that she actually has a knock here. You know, she's not a player that likes to be out. And so I'm hoping that it's something that she can either play through or isn't going to keep her out of the game or the season too long, because she's a really big part of this Rain attack.
0: You see Laura Harvey talking to her team, doing some strategizing. Laura Harvey, the undisputed GOAT coach in NWSL history, English manager who is very much looking forward to England-Argentina in the semifinal coming up on Wednesday. She obviously was very celebratory yesterday after England got by Norway in the quarterfinals to advance in the Men's World Cup. And she is watching her team right now on top of Portland by a score of 1-0. Again, this is the 45th all-time game between the Thorns and the Rain. Rain 16, 18, and 10, including a 9-6 and 6 mark against Portland when they play at home. The last time these two teams played, you mentioned, Stephanie, a while ago, I think something interrupted you, two red cards in the game down in Portland on March 20th. You had Pietra Tordin, Rylan Turner score goals, but Cassandra Bogier and Reina Reyes both got red cards. The Rain actually played two players up for 33 minutes, but couldn't find a goal. And the Portland Thorns won by a score of 2-0, despite playing two players down for more than a half hour in that game.
1: Yeah.
0: They have been so good scoring this season, like that.
1: They have.
0: But not today yet.
1: Not today yet. And, you know, just it adds to the tense energy around this rivalry. It is tense. People should know that. This is very tense. Portland and Seattle, they have battled for years to be kind of the best team of the Pacific Northwest. And, you know, for a long time, it was generally viewed that Portland had, you know, some of the best players. They had some of the best money, some of the best situation in the league, and the Rain just chipped away at it. And then there was a long stretch where the Rain were really successful in this rivalry. And now it's just great watching two clubs who are really at the forefront of the women's game, developing players, putting on successful teams, great coaches. It continues to be this wonderful rivalry. And when you add a red card in, let me tell you, that really changes the game. And last time, knowing that there were two, and I will say today, bringing it back to this game, there have been a bunch of fouls already. This is a physical game, and I wouldn't be surprised if we saw a yellow.
0: Good news. Maddie Dahlin back on the field playing as your left winger. She is back and ready to go. Here's the rain working through the middle for Sally Menti. Menti working to Darlene to the middle of the box, but it's cleared away by Portland. Still with Seattle. To Jordan Bug, who's on it. Some pressure here. She'll send it back to Cassie Miller. The rain will maintain possession here in the 36th minute, up 1-0. These teams split the season series last year. Rain beating the Thorns by a score of 1-0 using a Maddie Darlene goal. Portland winning their home leg last year by a score of 4-2. And we mentioned 2-0 on March 20th of this year. Ball at the foot of Cassie Miller. In goal for the Rain today. She is in because of the injury to Claudia Dickey, the ankle injury, keeping the normal Rain starting goalkeeper out today. Ryan Brown, the goal scorer for Seattle. She is subbed in with the injury to Madison Curry. Ball at the head of Huerta, who sends it back to Jordan Bug. Bug clears it ahead. Foul called. Free kick coming for Seattle deep in their own end here as the clock strikes 36.
1: And one thing we should know is when a team plays a very high back line, which again we're saying Portland is doing, they are basically at the half line when the Rain is building out. That creates a couple things. It creates opportunities over the top, like we've seen to Mia Fischel and Darlene. It also creates compact space, though, for the Rain to build out. And so you see a bunch of the Rain players trying to get the ball in this middle of the field, and they can't. There's too many players around them. There needs to be some more movement so they can get out of their back half.
0: Rain appear to have given it away, but only because of a foul on Portland. Another free kick coming from 5 yards just inside of Seattle's half. Right in front of head coach Laura Harvey. Mentioned the success of Seattle. We obviously know they three-time participants in the NWSL title game in 14, 15, and 2023. Haven't won that NWSL championship. They are Shield champions. For Portland, lots of hardware as well. We don't need to go over how much hardware Portland has. But they have quite a bit. As here is now on the left side for Menti. Menti has Mercado and Fischel running. Cross coming into Mercado. Can it get to her foot? It cannot. Just bounces right over her extended foot and into the arms of Mackenzie Arnold.
1: And that was one of the first times from back to front the Rain built out very, very successfully. So it starts with Huerta, Darlene, Menti in the midfield, and then they see Mia Fischel running through that high back line. That is their key to success for this whole game, is to keep the ball through every line.
0: There's another Thorns giveaway. Now here's Menti on it, trying to slip a ball through. It's McCammon. McCammon on the left side for Darlene, but it's just too weak of a ball, and Portland's able to grab it away. Can't clear it very much, but just enough to get to Mueller. And now back towards their goal. A lot of pressure coming from Mia Fischel. Pokes the ball away. It's a bad giveaway. Still with the Rain. Here's Menti's shot, and it's saved. An easy save there for Mackenzie Arnold, but it was the giveaway by Mackenzie Arnold that set up that shot by Sally Menti.
1: And Mia Fischel and Sally Menti, we should mention, are playing very well together. Not only in their press, which is very coordinated, and they're creating some giveaways. Also, when Mia receives the ball and Menti's underneath her, they're doing a great job to create chances.
0: Ball over the top, trying to reach Sophia Smith. It's cleared away and taken away by Seattle. Here's Meza. Meza working through the middle of the park, sending it long to Darlene, but a mishit. And it goes right to Mary Mueller for Portland, as they will now have possession. Yeah, it's funny, when Seattle is in possession, and here's a long ball trying to reach this right side, they get to it. No help for Portland, though, as a cross comes in right to Jordan Bug. And now Seattle's on it with Meza working in triangles here on this near side, the left. Ball going up to Mia Fischel, just hit too long. Portland will take it back again. They're in Seattle's end. And now they'll have to send it back to their own end, as Portland are getting a lot of pressure now from Seattle's front four. Foul called on Portland. Portland with a free kick just inside of the Rain half. When Seattle in possession, Stephanie, the formation, which is a 4-3-3, really shifts into like a 3-3-4, where you see Sally Menti join everybody up top, and it becomes a really dangerous foursome. And here's a long ball trying to reach Maddie Mercado and Menti on that left side. A little kick, but it stays with Seattle here on this left. Here's Darlene. Plays it back to Meza. As a middle for McCammon. Back to Jordan Bug here. Just at the halfway line. Moment to breathe as Portland's high press takes a moment to breathe. Clock strikes 40. It's 1-0 Seattle. An 8th-minute goal from Ryan Brown, the difference. Ball coming through the middle of the park here. Has options. Shot takes a deflection. Goes to Dahlin. Dahlin back post for Ryan Brown, who just can't collect that at the back post. There was Ryan Brown again for what ended up being a cross. And another opportunity there earns some cheers from the crowd.
1: And a really great play from Maddie Dahlin. So she gets the ball out wide here, and she sees that if she just takes a one-touch, like, floating ball to that back post, that's what Ryan Brown will have on that back post. And it's really good insight for her to see that she can play that ball quickly, and it might be an open back post rather than taking multiple touches. She did a great job there.
0: Throwing for the rain just inside of Portland's half, and they'll send it back out to Jordan Bug, who sends it back to her goalkeeper, Cassie Miller, here. We're into the 42nd minute nearly here at Lumen Field, where there's 14,000 people here today, including, we can see, FIFA World Cup workers who are filling the north end here of Lumen Field. We thank everybody and all the volunteers and everybody who worked with FIFA to make the 6 games here such a massive success for the World Cup here. Great to see them here at the stadium today. Ball in the middle for Sally Menti. Menti onto the right side. Chance to cross it in. Here's Mercado going on her left foot, trying to work it back. Tipped away by a Portland defender. Foul called on Mercado. And there will be a free kick coming for Portland just outside of their own box.
1: You know, Seattle is doing really well in the front, those kind of front 6 players that we're talking about. I actually will one-up you, Jackson. I'll call it a 3-2-5 when we're on the attack, because it looks like there's 5 players kind of occupying that back line, and that's because they're making defenders chase them, which means we're trying to match that high line with Portland by putting a number of players up there. Now, that creates some high-pressure situations where we're winning the ball back.
0: Right there. Exactly what you just said. Here's the rain potentially on the counter here. And they still have it on the left side for Menti. 5 grouping attacking players to the back post for Mercado. Mercado brings it down onto her left foot. Shot blocked. Now, official shot takes, I think, a slight deflection. It popped up in the air. Now they're going to call offside there on me. Official, looked like flag went up. But we continue playing. And it's a great takeaway by Sam Meza. Meza still on it. Spins around. Has Dahlin. Dahlin middle of the park. Rain stay in possession now. It has been all rain for about the last 10 minutes of this game. Portland had a great spell, but Seattle is all over him right now. Dahlin on the left, working 1v1 right on Mueller. To Meza, top of the box. Cross comes in to the back post. Mercado, header, and it's in the back of the net! It's Maddie Mercado, back of the net for a second rain goal right as the clock struck 43. The rain double their lead. What a cross, Sam Meza. What a header, Maddie Mercado, who scores her 3rd goal of the year, leading the rain.
1: And just an incredible goal. I mean, we've talked about the crossing and finishing that this team has done over the season, and just needing to be able to get on the end of good crosses. And in that one, we see Sam Meza pick her head up, see that again, the back post is available. They've tried it a couple times. She floats that ball back post, and Mercado just with a fantastic header to really get it low and on the ground so that the keeper can't even dive for it. It's not even reachable. And that is a very, very hard thing to do when the ball's in the air that way. She really directs it down right inside the post.
0: Sam Meza gets her 2nd assist of the year, her 3rd assist in her career. An amazing play to earn possession for Seattle. Tremendous cross to the back post. And then Maddie Mercado, the header. And it's rain 2, Portland nothing. As we're now into the 45th minute, Rain looking at holding a 2-goal lead at least, but here we go again. Rain now attacking on the right. Mercado, chance to cross, holds up play. Nicely done there. Rain in possession now in their own end of the park. Portland Thorns don't know what to do for a team that won 4-0 last week, for a team that has scored twice as many goals as Seattle this year, twice as many goals in the last 4 games. They are flummoxed right now by this powerful Rain team leading 2-0.
1: They are, and you know, we've talked about it, Jackson, throughout the season. You can tell when this Rain team feels confident. When they feel confident in the attack, the players are playing creatively, they're flowing, they're moving out of their positions, they're talking to each other, they're being more risky with their play, which is super important, and we're seeing it right now, and because of that, they're putting Portland on the back foot.
0: 3 minutes of added time here in the first half. As Rain here are in possession, here's Sally Menti trying to slip the ball through to Fischel, but it's taken away by Portland. Now Portland working on the counter. They can't. It's out of bounds for a throw-in for Seattle. Let's throw down onto the sideline with Kwame Appiah.
2: With 14,000 and something fans here, you can feel every single fan's energy. It is exciting down here. It's really, really, really making sure that everybody's in it to win it today. And you can hear the fans' jubilation all the way through. And so you're really starting to see that all the way across the field. And I feel like the Rain are picking up on that energy. It's been fantastic so far. They've been making the right decisions. And we're just hoping we can carry that energy through this half.
0: Ball in the middle of the park here. We're 1 minute in at the added three. Portland trying to attack off the left, but immediate pressure coming from Matty Mercado. Mercado's been doing it at both ends today. Portland trying to find a sliver, a way to attack this great Seattle defense, and they have not found it yet. Cross coming in from the left, clipped away by Phoebe McClernan to Fischel, but back down into the box. Now cleared away again. All the way to the middle of the park for Portland, where they have seen a group of players just trying to find a way to probe this Seattle defense that has been well organized so far today. Here's Portland trying to work through the middle here. Now onto the left side. Can they get something going from Pietro Torden? Working 1v1 versus Ryan Brown. Cross comes in. Back out to the middle of the park. Now going to be a shot from distance, blocked immediately and cleared by Seattle. That was Sally Menti with that block. Portland just tries to get a head on it and goes all the way to Cassie Miller's foot. And she will be able to kind of just slowly pick up that ball as we're 1 minute away from the halftime whistle. Laura Harvey throwing her arms forward. She wants a third before halftime. She wants all of her players going forward, winding her arm going forward. But the ball goes to Maddie Dahleen. And a foul called on Matty Dahleen trying to reach out for a ball there. It'll be a Portland free kick coming. And Laura Harvey really wanted that third right before the halftime whistle.
1: She definitely did. And one thing I will appreciate about Cassie Miller here is she took a beat and she knew her team needed a slight second break.
0: Here's Portland in the box. Chance for a potential shot here. Tripping around. Saved by Cassie Miller! A shot out of nowhere! And Cassie Miller, a massive save in the 45th plus three.
1: Just a huge save. Again, her experience is showing. She's ready. She's on her feet. It was a great shot, I believe, from Wilson coming in down that left side of the field for Portland. And Cassie Miller just gets across her body and is able to keep that from going in the back of the net.
0: Sophia Smith, the ability to get that shot off with two defenders on her was amazing. As the halftime whistle is called, Cassie Miller has come up big with saves. Matty Mercado has a header goal. Ryan Brown with one of the goals of the year in the eighth minute. The Rain are beating the Thorns 2-0. It's a beautiful day. We got 14,000 at Lumen Field. We are sitting pretty right now here at halftime, Stephanie.
1: Can you tell Jackson's happy? This is a fantastic half for Rain. It's exactly what they're looking for. We said this was a turning point for them. Can they come out? Can they put a very, very good Portland team on their heels with a lot of fans in the stadium today? Can they show that they know how to score some goals and defend against a good team? And my goodness, from front to back, they've done that.
0: What a game so far for Seattle. 2-0 over Portland. Don't go anywhere here for our halftime show. Maya Mendoza-Ekstrom, the CBO of the Rain, is going to stop by. We're going to celebrate the month of soccer that has been here in Seattle for the last month, and we will celebrate a great first 45 minutes for the Rain. 45 to go here, but so far, so good for Seattle. 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
0: Welcome back to Lumen Field and welcome into the halftime show, everybody. Jackson Feltz and Stephanie Verdoya here from Lumen Field, where the Seattle Reign are beating the Portland Thorns currently by a score of 2-0. 8th-minute goal by Ryan Brown. 43rd-minute goal from Matty Mercado off of a tremendous assist from Sam Meza. That is how Seattle has their lead. And Cassie Miller, she needs to be mentioned. Great first half with a couple massive saves for Seattle. Well, joining us here in the booth is Maya Mendoza Ekstrom, the CBO of Seattle Reign FC. Maya, great to have you in the booth today.
11: It's great to be here, Jackson. Steph, good to see you as always.
12: You too.
0: I mean, what can you say about that first half? It's good times here, good vibes only, as our broadcast director Keeley said.
11: It's a great day. It's a great day. It's a huge crowd for us. Welcome back after what seems like a long and yet fast World Cup break. And the team's rising to the occasion, and gosh, it's always nice to score two against Portland.
0: Let's talk about this break, because the last month and a half here in Seattle has been so special. We see all the FIFA World Cup workers here today, and everything that has happened over the 6 games, over the many days at the barge and the pier, and I've enjoyed my time out there. I'm sure everybody else has. It's been an amazing last month and a half.
11: You know, it's a million people came through the barge and the pier in that 3.5-week span. You know, two billion eyeballs on the Seattle Reign, Seattle Sounders and Rave Foundation brand at that event. But I think the thing we talk about is it's Seattle soccer culture.
0: Yeah.
11: We just threw a party. The party we knew we could always throw here in the city of Seattle because it's special for soccer.
1: Yeah, absolutely. I was able to go down and, you know, see, especially this last Monday with the men's national team here. And it doesn't feel fake or create. I mean, this is just who we are. So do you have a favorite moment from the last month?
11: You know, it's a personal one. It's just an opportunity. 3 generations of my family being together in place for a World Cup. The amount of work that my father has done over the last 35 years to bring this event to this city, to see it pay off in that way and to be and live it with him and with his grandkids. There's not much better than that.
1: There isn't.
0: I think one of the things that's been in my mind for the last month has been what could happen in 2031. Because in the back of my mind, it was like, 2026 was great. But, you know, I joined Fox 13 earlier this week, and they asked me about it. And I said, Seattle should host a semifinal. Because I think one of the things that this city showed was how great we can produce this environment here at Lumen. And I don't see any reason why Seattle shouldn't get a premier game in 2031.
11: Jackson, you have all my talking points. You're already on lock. I want a semi. I would love a semi here. I think Seattle deserves it. I think Seattle shows what it can do. And then to turn right around less than a week later, and to put almost 15,000 people in the building for this rivalry match is pretty special. It's pretty special for this city. It's a turn the page moment for sure. All eyes on 31, and Seattle will raise the bar again.
1: That's what I was going to ask. What do you want to see, and how we grow this game, and especially for the women in this city and for the Seattle Reign here, how do we grow this game?
11: You know, it starts with matches like this. This is the first match for our Kids 12 and Under free program. It's a long-term commitment to grow the next generation, to nurture the next generation of fans. 1,500 fans in attendance here are part of that program. This is the first match available, and we've got five more matches this season to bring new fans into the building.

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13: Welcome back to Lumen Field, where we are just getting ready to kick off the second half. It's the 45th all-time meeting between Seattle Reign FC and Portland Thorns FC. And we kick off with Seattle leading 2-0. Goals by Ryan Brown in the 8th minute and 43rd minute by Matty Mercado. Those are two goals that, folks, if you missed that, you're going to want to make sure you go home and go to reignfc.com or Reign FC YouTube page and watch those over and over and over all the rest of the day, because they are very special strikes that have the Reign leading 2-0. Ball's at the foot of Cassie Miller, and she will send it out onto her right side for Phoebe McClurney, getting it up the field to Matty Mercado here. And he heads it out for a Thorns throw-in. Jackson Felt, Stephanie Redoya, Kwame Appiah is down on the sideline. It's Reign on the radio, Sports Radio 950 KJR AM, for this NWSL action. Seattle Reign, 12th place in NWSL with a 4-6-2 record. Portland tied for second place coming into the game with an 8-3-3 record. Here's Mia Official now, the forward for Seattle, working down right inside of Portland's half, trying to body a defender. She does, crossing a ball in. It's tipped away by Portland. Still with Seattle with a throw-in coming from about 20 yards from the end line. It's Ryan Brown, the goal scorer from early in this game on it. Throws it in to Sam Meza. Meza has options. No pressure from Portland. Now he's going to find Mercado. Mercado back out, and she will use Phoebe McClernand back in her own end. I want to go back to the goal, Stephanie, in the 43rd minute. We didn't get to talk about it too much because it was right before the half, but the goal that Maddie Mercado ends up putting in the back of the net with her head, and really, she will get the goal credit, but the assist gets an extra star from Sam Meza on that entire play.
0: It's definitely an extra star because the defensive work that she put in, Sam Meza, to even create the chance, it's the dirty work, that's what we call it. You know, it's the work that doesn't get stats or get recommended or shown, but it is absolutely what makes her one of the best midfielders in this league. She slide-tackled the ball twice, took it away, repossessed it from Portland players, and then was able to get the ball to Darlene's feet. So not only her ability to disrupt play, but then to connect with her teammates really makes her an important part of this midfield.
13: Rain with possession here on this right side in Portland's end of the field, working with Brown, working with Mercado, now with Meza. Portland trying to take it away, and they do. But it's Rain taking it right back, now working with a lot of numbers here. There's a chance to get into the box. It will stay with the Rain. Now Ryan Brown on this right side. Chance to cross it in. Has some help. Brown crossing it. Going to back post. Headed on. Gets to the foot of Maddie Darlene. Darlene crosses it. Middle of the box. Shot. Deflected. Back out. And Portland is able to clear it just back out. But it stays with the Rain in possession. Now on the right side. With Brown. Has Bug helping now from this right back spot. Up from her center back spot. And it will go out for a Portland throw-in. And we talked about Sam Meza, somebody who was in the 2024 NWSL draft in the 17th pick. Makes me think that pretty much the entirety of the NWSL is going, whoops, we missed on that one. The fact that she fell to 17. She made her debut last March, and now a year plus a few months later, she is one of the best midfielders in this entire league, and you saw why for the Rain's second goal.
0: And her composure as a young player, it's very hard to find. You know, we've talked about the youth on this Rain team and their potential, and you see that in Fischl and Emery Adames and different players that have come through this program that have really done well but are young. And she is one that we almost forget is, you know, she's right on the edge of that youth. She's 24 years old, and so she's building into her game, but she looks like a veteran in the league. Her composure on the ball, her ability to disrupt play, like we've said. And Laura Harvey, I mean, thinks the world of her in the way she talks about her game.
13: And that's why Sam Meza has also earned United States Women's National Team call-ups already as well. Long ball over the top, trying to reach Sophia Wilson. But a great job by Phoebe McClernan to get right ahead of Wilson and clears that one back. And it will go to the foot of Mia Fischl. Fischl working with it with Mercado. Trying to work for this counter, still on the foot of Mercado. Two Portland defenders on her, foul called. Seattle will have a free kick from just inside of Portland's half. Let's head down onto the sideline for Kwame Apia.
14: You know, one thing about the, you know, most impactful midfielders in games is sometimes you don't really see the stats reflect that because they're doing the dirty work and then getting the ball to the players who are then getting the assist or so on. You know, you call it the hockey assist. But today, Sam Meza gets her actual assist, and you love to see that. She's putting in a shift. This is officially, every time we throw it down to the sideline, it's going to be a Sam Meza appreciation statement. So she's been fantastic this game. And as long as we can keep that tight midfield, keep the distribution going, I think the Rain can really, really have a solid half.
13: Ball is in the hands right now of Mackenzie Arnold, the goalkeeper for Portland, after Seattle's free kick went all the way to Portland's keeper. She was pressured by Mia Fischl, but was able to collect it cleanly. And now Portland trying to work in possession out of their back, getting lots of pressure. Here comes the press for Seattle. Seattle leading 2-0 here in this game at Lumen Field. Second game since the World Cup break. Had a 3-1 loss at North Carolina last week. This is much better. Now here's Portland with numbers attacking on the right. Cross comes in, trying to find Torden. Torden to Moultrie. Moultrie for some space. Shot blocked. Great block there by McCammon. Still to Sophia Wilson. Wilson's trying to bring it down. Left-footed shot. Can't get anything on it. That will roll to the foot of Cassie Miller. Great job by Rain defenders. They're locking that down, Stephanie.
0: Yeah, some really good shot blocking, which we've talked about specifically as a defensive technique that this back line is great at. Huerta, Brown, these players are really great at getting back and getting numbers behind the ball so that they disrupt those chances. Bug and McClernan, I mean, they are just really great at that. But it's a little reminder, Portland is here to stay.
13: And they are. Here they are attacking on this left side with Torden. Torden has options. crossing it or shooting it. I think she had two minds about her, and that will take a deflection, though, and go out for a corner kick, and it will be Moultrie to take it from the northeast corner here of Lumen Field. 14,000 in the building today. Fourth highest attended game in home rain history, including many here, volunteers and folks who worked the FIFA Men's World Cup in the last month and a half. Here's Moultrie, right hand raised. It'll be an outswinger. Coming in now. Going to the back post. And it is cleared nicely there. Maddie Dahleen with the clearance. Now shot that goes right into the arms from distance. Cassie Miller will collect that one as Jenny Imathan, a defensive midfielder for Portland, hit about a 25-30-yard shot that had an absolute wish on it. Nothing granted. Now here's Rain trying to play quickly. Ball up onto the right for Mikado, and it's tipped out for a throw-in coming for Seattle just inside of Portland's half. Ryan Brown to throw this one in. She will send it back out. You know, going back to that sequence a couple minutes ago, Stephanie, where Sophia Smith ended up getting the shot that just went easily to Cassie Miller. It felt like one of those chances where if Portland wanted to kind of get back in this game quickly to start the second half, that's one they needed just for the momentum, for the mentality, for the push of this game. Instead, it stays 2-0, but it's the mental aspect of missing that chance that looked so good on paper when it started to build.
0: Yeah, and it knocks a team's confidence as the game goes on every time you miss one of those chances. It's something that Seattle's obviously dealt with throughout the season. When you miss those chances, you have to continue to believe that you'll get them and you'll do something better with them the next time. When you have a player like Sophia Wilson, you're going to see that again.
13: Here's a chance for Portland. Here's Torden over to the right side. Chance to cross it in. It's on her left foot. Now top of the box. Mishandled. Now all the way back to a right back. Going to be crossing in from Moeller. Cassie Miller jumps up and grabs it at the air. Nothing there for Portland after another dangerous build. Go ahead.
0: Yeah, and I was just going to say, you're going to keep seeing it. Yes, they might have lost a little bit of confidence, but the way this Portland team plays is very aggressive. They push their numbers high. They trust in their front five to basically score more goals than the other team scores. You know, they're not known for their defensive capabilities, not that they don't have great defenders, but they're known for their attack, as we mentioned how many goals they've scored. And so they're going to continue to get those opportunities. The important part for the Rain is limiting them.
13: We're going to see two changes here for Portland. It's going to be Renee Lyles coming into this game, as well as Cassandra Bogier. And we see both Jenny Imathan exiting the game, as well as Jessie Fleming exiting the game. So that's a wholesale change in Portland's entire defensive midfield. Imathan out, Fleming out, Bogier in, Lyles in. Both are slightly more offensive players. So kind of a like-for-like move in terms of the midfielders, but more offensive players now on the field for Portland.
0: I think they're going to go into a 4-4-2 potentially, just in how they shift Moultrie up maybe to support Wilson, with some of those players kind of hanging out more in the midfield. At least that's initially what they did when they came onto the field, but we'll have to see.
13: Seattle leading 2-0, and here's Sophia Wilson now working against three Seattle defenders, trying to get some help. She has help. Here's Moultrie, and now onto the other side. Here's McKenzie. Shot takes a deflection, still with Portland. Clearance out to try to keep possession. Dahleen on it with some pressure, and is hit out by a Portland player coming for a Seattle throw-in. And so Portland makes their first two changes here in the 55th minute, both in the midfield. Stephanie, what changes do you want to see Laura Harvey make in this game for Seattle?
0: Yeah, you know, at halftime we talked briefly about Coco Mondesir coming on. I mean, first and foremost, we said there probably shouldn't be too many changes. That first half was fantastic. You don't want to mix up anything that's, you know, been going well. But Coco Mondesir has some speed. She can definitely put them under pressure, create a little bit of angst in a back line that already doesn't feel too comfortable, so I would love to see her speed.
13: Big collision middle of the park. Sam Meza, big collision there. We'll get the Portland player here in a moment. It was a slide tackle, and this will be a yellow card against Sam Meza. It was a slide tackle in the middle of the field right there on Portland's 21. Actually, Jessie Fleming still in the game for Portland. Get the accurate substitute in a minute, but yeah, dangerous slide tackle there by Sam Meza. And it is Portland right now with a free kick about 10 yards inside of Seattle's half.
0: And that'll happen with players like Sam Meza. As we've said, she loves to disrupt play. She slide tackles a lot. Unfortunately, that's the result often. It wasn't a super malicious or aggressive play, but it definitely, you know, it was a yellow card in terms of how she broke the play up.
13: So here is going to be Moultrie on the ball. Dangerous central attacking midfielder for Portland. Right hand raised. All their big defenders up to try to head this in, but it's headed away nicely. That's Maddie Mercado heading that away. Still with Portland. Moultrie on the left side. Weak kick taken away by Seattle. They earn some space. They can. It's the Sam Meza again creating some space, but not able to collect his Sally Menti in the middle of the park. And Portland have it back. Menti getting up very slow for Seattle in the middle of that center circle. And it's Portland attacking on the right side. Chance to cross it in now into the box. Mishandled, though. Seattle will take it back away. Now it is Seattle. Off the foot of McCammon trying to get up the field. I believe Matty Mercado here is going to be offside. But no, no call yet. She was high up the field. Now Portland's able to get back. There was no help yet. It's official. Official. Mercado getting some space here inside the box. Tipped away there by Muller. And now they're calling offside. About 30 seconds after the initial kick comes to Mercado off, they finally call it. And it is now coming back here for a free kick for Portland here in the 58th minute. You're listening to Rain on the Radio, Seattle Rain FC, your sports radio, 950 KJR AM. Jackson Feltz alongside Stephanie Redoya. And we have Kwame Appiah down on the sideline. Rain leading 2-0. Goals in the 8th minute by Ryan Brown, 43rd minute by Maddie Mercado.
0: Yeah, and quite a delayed offside call there. I mean, it's quite odd to let them play to that extent, but Maddie Mercado did look a little off again. Portland playing a very high line. It makes it more likely, but the Rain just needs to continue to watch that line in order to create opportunities behind it.
13: We see, by the way, that the change for Portland is bringing off one of their other midfielders, Mally McKenzie. She was a right wing back who was playing right winger for Portland today. She is off the field as well. And we see that change made. And Portland is in possession from their own side of the field here, 59th minute. They need about a half hour and change away from a major, major win here if they can hold on. A team who is right now in 12th place in NWSL. Rain have had their issues scoring goals this year. But two goals here today and are shutting out a Portland team that has been very dangerous here. They just won 4-0 last week against Louisville. Long kick here from a Portland center back trying to get up the field, but nothing doing. Ball goes all the way to Cassie Miller in goal for Seattle. Cassie Miller filling in for the injured Claudia Dickey today for Seattle. I think, Stephanie, one of the things we can talk about is perhaps a chance for me official. Nope. Cleared away by Mackenzie Arnold for Portland. Lands at the foot of McCammon. Still with Ainsley. Ainsley forward. But Portland will take that one back. We got to talk, Stephanie, about the game for Cassie Miller. Her second career star with the Rain. Her 39th career star overall. And she has been excellent filling in for Claudia Dickey today.
0: She really has a ton of shot stoppings. You know, goalkeepers have tons of skills they can do. They can come out on crosses. They can, you know, come out big on 1v1 saves. And I'm not sure, you know, that's Cassie Miller's game, but her shot-stopping ability is great, and it's clearly what she's relied on. She's not going to come out and be Claudia Dickey and grab something at the top of the 18-yard box, but she is going to stay and be smart and communicate with her back line, and she's done that and really stopped some really strong chances from Portland, from multiple attackers.
13: Here's Portland trying to earn some space. Here's Smith shot, and it goes off the post! Sophia's Wilson, off the post from the top of the box. Just beat Cassie Miller's dive. I think Cassie had it covered if that was going to go in the back of the net. Here's Sophia Wilson again, crossing over to the right side, and nobody home there trying to reach Renee Lyles, but it was not able to get to that foot. It stays with Seattle here. Now a giveaway. Chance for Portland to cross it in to the top of the box. Nobody home there either. Mez is able to clear that one out. Trying to find Darlene up and on the left. But a Portland Thorns defender is right there. It's their center back who's able to take that one away, being Sam Hyatt. Sam Hyatt, who is from Kirkland, Washington. If we have a moment,
15: We can get into, Stephanie, your connection there with Sam Hyatt, who's from the area, 28-year-old center back for the Portland Thorns, who, of course, played with the Rain, was drafted for the Rain a number of years back as well.
0: Yes, played and drafted. Such a fantastic person and player. You know, she came out and coached. I've coached with the Rain Academy here in Seattle a little bit, and she came out and spent some time with the kids and helped coach a few sessions, and it's always special for young kids when the players come out and do that, and she's a great one.
15: Here's the Rain now on the left side. Mercado shot on her left foot. Did that take a slight deflection? Let's see if the referee gives it. They will. Corner kick coming for Seattle here in the 62nd minute. And they can walk very slowly to the corner and take their sweet time with this one, leading 2-0 here as the clock strikes 62. We're going to see a couple Rain subs here in just a moment. We were talking about Coco Mondesir. Coco Mondesir will be coming on the field in just a moment for the Rain. Laura Harvey giving instructions right now, but Sally Menti first will be all on this corner kick. Referee taking a moment to speak to Mackenzie Arnold, the Portland goalkeeper. Taking a moment for Seattle to set up. Now the whistle blows, and now Sally Menti will be able to send in this in-swinging corner kick. The southwest corner here of Lumen Field. Left hand raised. Here comes Menti. Can't clear the first line. Ball pops back out. Still with it. Cross comes in. Shot, actually. It goes right into the arms of Mackenzie Arnold. I'd love to have seen a runner right jump in front of Arnold on that shot. And now Arnold trying to play up fast here onto this right side, trying to reach Renee Lyles. This Portland counterattack now, trying to work quickly. Cuts in, shot on the left foot, blocked away. Good block there, I believe, by Sam Meza getting involved there. Back to Mia Fischel. Hold up play, foul called. Great job by Mia Fischel on that hold up at her forward position. Foul called. Rain with a free kick about 10 yards in their own half. As we look to see these two subs for the Rain, it'll be Coco Mondesir and it will be Holly Ward to come in here for Seattle momentarily.
0: And, you know, you look for certain things in games to know that teams are needing resets. That's obviously subs. But seeing the Rain's kind of slow walk to that corner and seeing them go for subs right now, I can tell you Laura Harvey's looking at a few things. She's looking at the fact that the Portland Thorns are knocking on the door. They've clearly had a few close chances, one of which just hit the post. They have very strong attackers. They've made subs, so you need to match their new energy. And it's too early in the game to sit back and waste time. It really is. So what you need is you need some subs to bring in that energy, bring in that creativity, make Portland chase again, because right now they do have the momentum.
15: And we see Portland chasing. Another foul called there. Was that Moultrie? That was Torden, I think, with the foul there. 10 yards inside of Seattle's own half. And here we see the subs now coming in. It's going to be Holly Ward and Coco Mondesir coming in. The players coming out for Seattle.
0: Mercado.
15: Mercado coming out and Sally Menti coming out of this game. So we see Mercado on that left wing. Sorry, on that right wing. And Coco Mondesir will come on. We'll see what the wings look like now. And then also we see Holly Ward, a forward, coming in there. As here's the ball slipped in. Here's Mia Fischel. Mia Fischel crossing it back to the top of the box. Takes a couple deflections, and it will go out for a Rain corner kick. And we see that energy right there from Coco Mondesir helping earn that corner kick for Seattle. We'll get to this corner kick, and then we'll throw it down onto the sideline for Kwame as they can take their time here. It's Coco going to be standing over this here from this near side, the right. Southwest corner here of Lumen Field. Left hand raised. It'll be an in-swinger from Coco. Here it comes. Towards the back post. Three players there headed up. It's going to be a jump ball, and I believe that took a touch off the goalkeeper, Mackenzie Arnold. Referee taking a moment. And they are not going to give a corner kick. Interesting decision there. Looked like clearly Mackenzie Arnold touched that to poke it over her bar on that jump ball. But the referee apparently did not see the same. Let's throw it down onto the sideline for Kwame.
14: So the Rain came in this game with a very attacking mindset, and it looks like Laura's doubling down on that. Laura's saying, my defenders are playing really, really well. What I want to do is I want to keep applying pressure. And so Coco Mon is here. Interestingly enough, I did like Stephanie's idea of maybe putting her on the left, but honestly, putting her in the middle still gives her the same kind of opportunities to get the ball to feet and attack. And then you have Hollywood coming in on the right side to hopefully create some more pace, some deeper balls, and just keep applying that offensive pressure.
15: Coco Monister, we're already seeing the work that she's doing on both ends of the field. Foul called on Seattle. Portland trying to play fast. Up onto the left side here. Here's Mueller. Mueller working on. And a shot goes right off the side of the net. Kind of out of nothing. Mueller trying to kind of do a one-person hero ball. It did take a deflection, it looks like. Just very, very slight deflection after they played fast. It's going to be a Portland corner kick coming from the northwest corner here. And that did just touch Cassie Miller's hand right before it hit the side of the net. So here we go. It'll be an in-swinger. Right hand raised. Ball comes into the back of the net. Headed on. Clipped to the back post. No, it stays out. It stays out of the net. I'm not sure how that stayed out, but it did. Portland cannot find their goal still. But here comes Moultrie on this left side. Still having space to cross it in. Putting it in. Headed away. It's McCammon. Here's Fischel clearing it off the head. Oh, no. A clearance. And it's point-blank range off the head of a Portland player. That is Mueller. Ooh, and she is in a fair bit of pain. Trainer's immediately out after that point blank clearance. But let's go back to that attack for Portland that somehow stayed out of the back of the net, Stephanie.
0: Yeah, it stayed out because of one person, and that is Mia Fischel. She got her foot on that and really kept it from go. It was sneaking inside that post at a slow pace, but she really stretched to just kind of grab it and pull it back out. So kudos to her. I mean, that is an attacker coming all the way back on the other end and doing that job.
15: Yeah, that clearance there in the 67th minute. We're going to be marking that one to talk about post-game. If the Rain end up winning this game, whether it's by one goal or two goals, a Mia Fischel clearance in the 67th minute, we will remember that one. Very massive play there that keeps this game 2-0. Is currently on the field, Marie Mueller, the right back from Germany for Portland. She is right now, looks like they are testing her for a concussion. A ball bounced around in the box. Mia Fischel with her great defensive work again, clearing that one away. And she cleared it at about 5 feet away, right off of the head of Portland's right back. And it looks like we're trying to see if her nose is bleeding right now. Seeing too much blood. They're trying to plug that nose, though. They have successfully plugged that nose of the Portland right back. That tells me perhaps that she's clearing concussion protocol, but that is, you know, head injuries. We all know, Stephanie, in this game, you have to treat them with the utmost importance. And that was a very, very hard direct hit.
0: Yeah, definitely something to keep an eye on. As you know, as most people know, in the past 5-10 years, really new, more stringent protocols for concussions have come into play. So she's going to come off. They're going to check her out. They're going to make sure she's good to go. And she'll, it looks like she's kind of gearing up to hop back on. So good to take precautions there. But, man, it just shows you how tough these players are, right? I mean, just taking a very well-struck ball straight to the face with close contact is tough.
15: Yeah, I don't know. If that was me, I would call it a day. I'd say, okay. Yeah.
0: There's a reason you're in the booth? Is that what you're saying?
15: Yeah, you know what? It's funny. I tried playing sports as a little kid, and I knew from probably about 13 years old, this ain't my thing. I'm just going to talk about sports. I am. They actually had a nickname for me in elementary school. It was the Hummer, because I had to drink about a gallon of water for every 100 yards I ran. had to gas up. Yeah. As we're back under action here at Lumen Field, Rain leading 2-0. Ball coming up on the left side here for Torden and Portland to go out for a Thorns throw-in. It's Sophia Wilson on the ball. Throw-in comes now back to Vignola. But ball taken away. Great job by Ryan Brown to grab that one. Clears it away for another Portland throw-in. We're into the 71st minute here at Lumen Field. Rain are 20 minutes and change away from their fifth win of the year, 4-6-2 on the season, 12th place in NWSL, trying to get a massive 3 points. They're 8 points underneath the playoff line right now. This three would be huge against the number two team in NWSL right now, Portland Thorns FC, who have been so dynamic. A 4-0 win last week for Portland over Louisville. And now here they are today, down 2-0 to this Reign team that has been brought, bringing so much energy. And that was Kwame Apia's word of the day, energy. And we have seen it all day from this Reign team. Throw-in coming for Portland now inside their own half of the field. Vignola, ball in her hands. She'll have to send it back to their center backs at some point, Stephanie. Portland is really going to have to go for it, and that's going to open up this game.
0: Yeah, I think they are. I think they're sending numbers forward, and they're getting the chances they want. They just know they need to finish those chances, and they continue to be dangerous.
15: Here's Sophia Wilson. Wilson trying to earn some space on her left foot, crossing over to Torden. Torden, chance to shoot, goes towards that far post, and it sails towards the crowd into that lower sweet level here at Lumen Field, out for a goal kick for Cassie Miller. Has had a great game in goal today for Seattle in place of the injured Claudia Dickey. Seattle with a lot of injury today. Jess Fishlock was questionable. She's on the bench, but not available for Seattle. Just on the bench from a leadership perspective. She certainly brought the energy pregame. It has led to a big energy outburst for the Reign as they try now to work through Meza. Meza over to the left for Darlene. Darlene has options, including Coco. Darlene going 1v1 now, onto her left foot. Right, passing towards the box. Takes a hit off of a Portland defender, and that will roll out of the end line for a corner kick for Seattle, and Coco can tippy-toe to this one to the southeast corner of Lumen Field and really take this slowly as we're 17 in stoppage away from a Reign win. But many times in this rivalry, these games have flipped on a dime. 2-0 can go like that. Here's Coco Mondes here. Left-hand raise. It'll be an in-swinging corner kick. Gets past the first level. Takes a couple hits, and it's grabbed by Mackenzie Arnold in goal for Portland. Mia Fischel was part of a group, I believe Jordan Buck, too, that got a foot to that one. Not able to get enough on it to put it on Arnold.
0: Yeah, and just one of those awkward headers that kind of goes over you, and it might have actually been Holly Ward that tried to come over the ball there and strike it and just didn't get enough power on it. And, you know, I think we're really going to see in these next 10 minutes some push from both teams, because these next 10 minutes are really going to define what the last little bit looks like. Is Portland pushing for one goal to equalize, or are they pushing for two? And that changes the dynamics a lot. As anyone watching the World Cup over this last month saw, 2-0 is a pretty dangerous score in soccer.
15: Now, I remember there was a Sounders-Timbers game down in Portland a few years back where the Sounders were leading 1-0 going into the 72nd minute. And then in 17 minutes, the Portland Timbers scored 4 goals and ended up beating the Sounders 4-1. Currently, we're in the 75th minute. Rivalry games, these derbies, as we call them, are a little bit different, and they can flip very quickly. It's a 2-0 lead for the Seattle Reign, but we know that this is a dangerous Portland attack.
0: Yeah, so stop talking about it, Jackson.
15: Hey, listen.
0: I'm
15: not giving anybody hope. You know, I fully believe that there's no such thing as jinxes in sports. I'm not influencing the players at all.
0: We don't have any power up here.
15: We certainly don't. Portland with it now on the left side. Slight push, foul called. And Fleming's going to try to take this one quickly. Nope. This way we'll hold this one up. And Portland will reset and treat this like a corner kick from about 20 yards, 30 yards from the end line. It'll be Moultrie who will be on this ball. It's all for big center back Sam Hyatt, Jaden Perry, who scored last week against Louisville. All of them coming forward to try to see if they can put a head on this one and test Cassie Miller in goal for Seattle. Right hand raised. The in-swinger cannot clear the first line. The Seattle foot gets to it. But it'll still be with Moultrie in the corner here, trying to find some space. It's still Moultrie, and they're going to say this one went out. It did cross that line, and Seattle will have a throw-in here in the 76th minute. Also, we'll wait to see the final subs here, or next subs for Seattle and Portland. Both teams have made their initial chess moves. Waiting for Portland to maybe make a couple more. They are missing their starting right winger, Ryland Turner. Here's Sophia Wilson slipping a ball in. Moultrie now on it. And Torden all together there. The ball takes a deflection, but it's not a Seattle deflection. It's off of a Portland boot. And it's going to be a goal kick for Cassie Miller here as the clock strikes 76.
0: And as you pointed out earlier, Jackson, every time they don't score those opportunities that they might be used to scoring, you know, that is a knock to the confidence. It's a knock to the credit that they're giving each other in those spaces. And Portland's very, you know, they're very good at combining and keeping the ball close to the goal. That can be hard to do. They're a talented team. They're doing it. But every single time they're missing these opportunities, it does, you know, obviously they have less time to score the next one. And the rain gets some confidence that they can continue on and push this game to a 2-0 win for themselves.
15: Well, it looks like we're moments away from Laura Harvey making her next two changes in this game. She has five subs to play with. She already took off Maddie Mercado and Sally Menti for Holly Ward and Coco Mondesir. And in a moment, we will see Haz James Turner and Emily Mason, two defensive-oriented players. Mason, a backline defender, has a defensive midfielder about to come on for Seattle. We're in the 78th minute. And we will see what these changes are. It's going to be Ryan Brown coming off the field for Seattle. We're going to talk about Ryan Brown's day here in a moment. The goal scorer in the 8th minute. Fantastic first start since 2024 for Ryan Brown. And the second player off the field for Seattle is number 16, Ainsley McCammon. So that's a like-for-like change in the defensive midfield has for Ainsley. But Emily Mason comes on for Ryan Brown. And Stephanie, the day for Ryan Brown. First start since 2024. She had the ACL tear. She didn't play the entirety of last year. She's only played 4 games this season off the bench. First start in more than a couple years. And the 8th-minute goal was absolutely spectacular.
0: It was. And this is a story that I hope young players pay attention to, because you can be the sub for a long time. You can be the backup. You can not see games. And then when you get that opportunity, being that confident, not only Brown being in the right spot and doing the work, being confident enough to take a shot from, I mean, almost 20 yards out. She was pretty far out. And to test the keeper, to be, you know, in her basically NWSL debut, it feels like, and hit a shot like that. It's incredible. It shows what players would work day in and day out to achieve, and she did that, and she started the rain out on the right foot.
15: We got a goal kick coming here for Portland in the 79th minute. I would encourage everybody, rainfc.com, the Rain FC YouTube, go check out the goals today scored by Ryan Brown there in the 8th minute, and also Maddie Mercado, the header goal, and the amazing assist from Sam Mez in the 43rd minute. Those are the goals that have Seattle on top 2-0, and those are going to be highlight goals you will definitely turn back to the entire year. Here's a takeaway. They're on this right side. It's Sam Meza earning possession. She's dragged back. Foul called. Seattle will have a free kick from just inside of their own half. I was also wondering, Stephanie, for Portland, we saw their two changes, but nobody up warming up, nobody running. I was wondering if their head coach, Robert Vilhamen, he's going to make any additional move here in the final 10 minutes with nobody up and warming up.
0: Yeah, you know, it's almost a harder call for him because they've had such good production from their starters, from their strong players, right? Torden, Moultrie, Wilson. You don't want to change that. They're great players. They've been successful.
15: Here's Darlene, shot blocked, cleared away from Portland. Still with Seattle, though, on this left side. Just to work on it. Cross shot comes in. It goes just wide of the near post. That will go out for a Portland goal kick. They'll try to work fast here. Portland, 10 minutes in stoppage to find an equalizer. Seattle looking to hold on after those two defensive changes there with Haz and Emily Mason. Mason is filled into that right back spot. Sofia Huerta today, your normal right back, playing left back with injuries to Madison Curry. Now here's Seattle trying to counter quickly. Mondesir, official, takes a slight deflection and will go all the way to Mackenzie Arnold in goal for Portland. It's a major rivalry between these teams, 45th time, all time. Last year they split the season series, a 1-0 win for Seattle at home. this year, earlier this year in Poland. Poland had a 2-0 win at Providence Park. Here's the ball slipped in for me, Official. Official on her right foot. Shot save. Mackenzie Arnold with a nice kick save. And that kept the ball out, but they're bringing it back now for a foul at the top of the box. After that save, Mia Fischel putting herself in a dangerous spot there with that shot.
0: Yeah, and again, you know, we said Mia Fischel needs maybe some more consistent starts, some more time with this team to be the attacker she needs to be. I think it is important to mention that she has been great today, not only in her defensive efforts, which we saw her save a goal off the line, but in her runs. She is creating opportunities for other people. Now, she's not the goal scorer, and so she doesn't get that stat, which would be helpful for her, but she has incredible runs like we just saw in that last slip pass from Mondesir to her in the through run.
15: Roland on the right now. Chance to cross it in by Mueller. Going towards Torden, but grabbed out of the air by Cassie Miller. And she can take an extra second. Yeah, she's sending all of her defenders up the field. Referee tells her to hurry. Cassie Miller will now send it all the way forward. She took an extra couple seconds there. Ball tipped out for a throw-in for Seattle here. Still nobody up. Hurling has made just 2 subs. Again, have a number of players out for them today. But they still have their biggest attacking weapons on the field who have been completely shut down by Seattle's great defense. And it has been great all year. We have seen it again here today. Portland trying to work quickly. Foul called by Phoebe McClernan there. With some nice pressure by Sam Meza. Makes Portland kind of hold up this play. Really nice little subtle play by Sam Meza and Mia Fischel to make sure Portland can't work fast.
0: Yeah, absolutely. Some good game management there is what we call it, just to prevent them from going down and scoring immediately.
15: Portland again now trying to work centrally. Moultrie is falling back in this formation. Now tackled by Coco Mondesir. And that will give Portland a free kick about 15 yards outside of the 18-yard box. An interesting spot, Stephanie, because it's directly straight on towards goal. You can't treat this like a corner kick or a free kick here from one of the ends. It is straight on. Kind of tough.
0: Yeah, I wouldn't be surprised, actually, if Moultrie just went for it. She's a pretty great set-piece taker, and it is spot on. So if she can curve it one way or the other, it's hard for Miller to cover the entire goal. There's not really a wall in this scenario.
15: Here's Moultrie. Hands on her hips. Referee talking to some attackers there on the left side. We'll see what she does. Right hand raised. It's across the in towards the left side, headed out. It'll be a corner kick. Nice job by Phoebe McClernan to head that one out and clear the danger. Now Portland trying to work fast on this corner kick. 84th minute now. Portland perhaps on the verge of making a few more subs. But Moultrie over it again. This in-swinging corner kick. Northwest corner here of Lumen Field. Rain leading 2-0. Here on Sports Radio 950 KJR AM. Ref speaking to a couple players. Looks like taking a moment for a shoot to be tied there in the 6-yard box. A couple more minutes to be added after the full 90. Here we go. Right hand raised. Moultrie sending it in. And it is punched away. Cassie Miller, a great punch. Headed back towards Miller. Now bouncing around. Miller grabs that one. Cassie Miller taking command with the punch, with the grab. Now sending it forward. Trying to reach a slew of Seattle runners. But it will go all the way to Mackenzie Arnold in goal for Portland. She clears that one back, but just to the foot of Sam Meza. Meza's on it. Has some help. Here is Emily Mason to her right, crossing it into Mia Fischel. Fischel trying to get a body on that ball, but Portland clears it away to the left. Still on to Seattle. Cross comes in, trying to reach the back post, grabbed by Mackenzie Arnold. Mackenzie Arnold jumps right in front of Holly Ward. And now Portland will try to play fast out of the left here. 5 minutes and stoppage to go, but a miss hit there by Portland. And here comes another change for the Thorns.
16: Just stay goal side of this.
15: And it's going to be Dana Castellanos coming into this game here. She enters for Pietra Torden. That is a little bit of a striker change for a winger. So what you will see, certainly you'd think, Stephanie, is a slight formation change with just more players up top for Portland.
0: Yeah, you can already see it. Moultrie and Castellanos are pushing high. And so you actually even heard the Rain coach there a little bit in the audio saying, stay goal side of this player. She's going to push. She's going to be back post. We need to stay in between her and the goal.
15: Here Portland comes, trying to cross it in. It's Vignola to take a deflection. It did. Another corner coming here for Portland. 87th minute. Looks like, is that Mondes here? Went down to, no, it's Meza, who's down to her knees. Meza's in some pain here for Seattle, but she's up. She's fighting through it. As the Rain are just a few minutes away from their fifth win of the year. There's Moultrie again on the ball for this in-swinger. Right hand raised again. Here it comes. Here's the first line. Another punch by Cassie Miller. Follow-up shot, and it's to the back post. Cleared away again. Still with Portland here on the left side. Here's Moultrie. On the ball, some good pressure there by Meza. Right on top of her. Now cutting in, crossing it in towards the back post. Headed away. Follow-up shot. Blocked away. Emily Mason that time. Portland still with it. Cross comes in. Back post. Header. Grabbed by Cassie Miller. Cassie Miller again. Over and over and over these last 10 minutes has come up huge for the Rain.
0: And it is so impressive. It is really hard to express how hard it is to come into a game after, I mean, at this point, it has been almost a year or so since she's seen the field, maybe even longer. And so for her to come in and jump into a game against one of the best attacking teams in the league and really come out strong. She's not dropping anything. She's not making bad decisions with her distribution. She's stopping shots. She's offering confidence for her back line. I mean, just what a performance.
15: Foul there by Portland on Holly Ward. Free kick coming 10 yards inside of the half as Brittany Ratcliffe preparing to enter for the Seattle Rain here in the 88th minute. And they can take a moment on this one. You know, we talked about Ryan Brown, the goal scorer of the eighth minute, hadn't had a start since 2024. She tore her ACL. She made her big return. Cassie Miller also hasn't had a start since 2024. She bounced around since 2020, Chicago, Kansas City, Gotham. And then in December of 2024, she was traded to Seattle. She was part of that big trade that landed Seattle Lynn Biondolo. And Cassie Miller has kind of been the backup here for Claudia Dickey for a while. And now what you have is Cassie Miller stepping into goal. She played last week due to Dickey's injury. 3-1 loss to North Carolina. And in her home start, her first home start for Seattle, she has been epic. Brittany Ratcliffe enters the game for Maddie Dahlin here in the 89th minute with a free kick coming for Seattle. Bug over it. Left hand raised. Jordan Bug will send this one in. Bring the back stick. I'm honest here. Now Fischel. Fischel's on it. Shot just wide for Mia Fischel. And they now will call. No, that was a good strike there by Mia Fischel. Just wide. I thought Mia Fischel might have even been in an offside position there. It was such an advantageous spot. But she just hustled and got on the end of that ball. Her shot just went wide. But Mia Fischel, despite, again, possibly no goals today. Still a few minutes to play here in added time. Mia has been excellent today, especially on the defensive end.
0: And a great header there from Mondesir, actually, to play her in through. And so seeing some of that interchange that we've been wanting in past games has been great. And, you know, just adding Ratcliffe, who's quite a quick forward into the lineup here. She can finish this game out with Seattle, put some pressure on the defenders as well. That's what they're looking for.
15: It's Portland. Shot by, I believe that was Moultrie, goes way, way high. And absolutely nothing doing. A lot of wishing shots today from Portland from deep outside. And we get 4 minutes added. We have gone the full 90, four more minutes. From the Rain picking up their fifth victory of the year. They're 8 points back at the playoff line at the moment. And that can cut to almost in half. They can close out this 2-0 win. All cleared up the field by Bug, all the way to Portland's keeper, Arnold. This is a Portland team fighting for the top of NWSL. San Diego entered this week the top of the league with 28 points. Portland is at 27 points, just one back, tied for second. They were fighting for the top, and after this loss, that would set them back a little bit. Has to slip the ball through here to Wilson. Sophia Wilson trying to get to the end of that one, but there's enough Reign defenders, including Sofia Huerta, who's able to get that one away. Still with Portland. Middle of the park. Puts the ball into Wilson. On her left foot, shot. Grabbed easily by Cassie. Cassie Miller in goal for Seattle. Makes another save. I have to bring up how many saves Cassie Miller has today. She has been excellent.
0: She really has. And again, it's bringing that confidence that you need to see, you know, across the board in the team. And I love that we're seeing that on each line. We're seeing confident attackers in Fischel and Darlene and Mercado. We're seeing great plays from Meza in the midfield. The back line, Jordan Bug has not had enough kudos today for the headers that she's won, the composure out of the back, McLernan for her emergency defending. I mean, it is every line today, and especially at goalkeeper, as we've mentioned.
15: And that shot by Sophia Wilson created the 10th save of the day for Cassie Miller. Double-digit saves for the Reign backup goalkeeper, who has stepped in for her first home start today for Seattle and been excellent. Finding a player of the match, a Paula's Choice player of the match, is going to be very difficult coming up in our post-game show. We're 2 minutes through the added four, 120 seconds to go for the Reign in this win over their rival Portland. Fischel trying to find Mondesir. Portland takes it away. The body language from the Thorns, they know what's coming. They know their rivals here in Seattle are about to beat them. That is a joyous occasion here in this rivalry week here of soccer in Seattle. Reign Thorns today. And then you have Sounders Timbers coming up on Thursday night here in this building. These are the last two games on grass here in this building before we go back to the turf. Grass for the World Cup. Long ball for Portland out. Throw in coming. Laura Harvey pointing forward, holding up a number one finger. She can feel the win. It's coming here in just about 60 seconds, Laura. Get ready to celebrate. Fischel. Back out to Portland now. One final push from the Thorns, maybe. There's Moultrie. Can she find Sophia Wilson? She cannot. Goes all the way to Cassie Miller, who's going to be able to grab this one. Just a few seconds away. And this, I mean, Stephanie, we talk about the big wins of the year. You remember those wins in Spokane? The win over the Kansas City was a major one, especially after the season that Kansas City had last year. But considering the fact that this is in our building, considering it comes in front of 14,000 fans, the fourth highest attended home game in Reign history, considering the defensive work, the job stepping in by Brown, by Miller, this might be the win of the year, Stephanie.
0: I was going to say, this is a huge win. It might be the win of the year. We have to wait and see. Maybe there's some playoffs and the hopes, you know. It's a huge win, but it's because of the small things. Yep. And they're doing the basics that Laura Harvey talked about. The good defending, the shots on frame, the supporting each other. That's what brought it home today.
15: Free kick for Portland here. 10 yards inside of Seattle's half. Ball comes in from Moultrie, and it will go all the way out past the end line. Call it. Thank you very much. That's it. Final whistle at Lumen Field. And 14,000 are on their feet and cheering. Seattle Reign can celebrate. It's a 2-0 win over the second place Portland Thorns. And they are embracing the entire team, rushing over to Cassie Miller right in front of their goal. The entire team, everybody, bench included, celebrating, jumping up and down, celebrating Cassie Miller, celebrating the clean sheet, celebrating the 2-0 win. Stephanie, this is a joy to watch here. Big win for the Reign.
0: It was a huge joy. I mean, maybe the players just made our player of the match choice for us. I mean, Cassie Miller, but again, defense, midfield, attackers, they were all here today. Brown, an amazing goal. Mercado, a goal. Meza, an amazing assist. This is the Reign team that we expected at the beginning of the year, that we've seen glimpses of, and that was a full game that they played today.
15: Cassie Miller, 10 saves. She is your Paula's Choice Skincare's player of the match. Paula's Choice Skincare is proud to present tonight's player of the match, Cassie Miller. Clean sheet, epic job in goal for Seattle. The entire team embracing her on the field right now. What a win for Seattle over Portland. We'll take a timeout. We'll come back. and continue to celebrate and talk about Seattle's win over Portland. We'll also head down onto the field and hear from Sam Meza, who had an incredible assist as well. A lot of things to talk about here. Seattle victorious 2-0 over Portland. 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
6: Welcome back to Lumen Field and welcome in to a celebratory post-game show. Jackson Feltz, Stephanie Verdoya, Kwame Appiah, after the Reign beat the Portland Thorns by a score of 2-0. The second goal was fantastic, a header from Matty Mercado, and the job that Sam Meza did on that goal was special. Sam Meza is now down on the field with Kwame.
7: Sam, what an incredible game you had today. Energy was high. You had a ton of composure today. Just looking at the way that the World Cup has gone, keeping that energy alive, how do you feel like that has carried on to today for you?
8: Yeah, I mean, I think, you know, anytime we can play at home, it's one thing. To be able to play on this beautiful pitch is another. And then the third is playing against Portland, right, which is a massive rivalry for us. But yeah, no, I mean, I think, you know, we've been working really hard. You know, it hasn't always gone our way, but one thing about this group is our willingness to keep pushing and keep grinding, even when it doesn't feel great. You know, even when we're not picking up wins, even when we do well, maybe first half, like our last game, but can't put out a performance second half. Today, we were able to do first and second half almost perfectly, right? There was mistakes, but ultimately we were able to come out with a 2-0 win, and yeah, we're just so happy.
7: Yeah, you talked about how the teams kept the composure throughout the entire game. How do you feel like you saw that impact as the game went on? Did you see things change? Did you feel like you had to make adjustments, or just let's keep that game plan?
8: Yeah, I think a lot of it was just keeping the game plan. Obviously, you know, Portland's a great team. They've been off to a really good run. They had a really good game the last game. So we just, you know, anytime there's a rivalry, it doesn't matter who did what, when, or why. It's just kind of like what matters is this game. And it's just so fun. It's so fun to have them come to our home as well. Obviously, we went to their home, right? And it doesn't always end pretty, but today we got them. So we're just really happy about that.
7: Amazing. Last question for you. So even thinking about historically coming from UNC, Coach Anton said you were one of the best sixes he's ever coached. And I agree. I think it's incredible to see how composed you are in the middle of the field. And falling to 17th as a pick, knowing how quality you were, how do you feel like that has impacted your desire to really step out here and prove yourself?
8: Yeah, I mean, I think, honestly, you know, I anticipated to go a little bit higher. And ultimately, you know, that's not what ended up happening. But I'm grateful that I was still given the opportunity, right? 17 isn't too bad. but yeah, I mean, obviously the Reign, you know, saw my potential and they traded up to get me, and that obviously means a lot to me. And yeah, like you said, you know, I got picked 17 and maybe I didn't love it too much. So, you know, I went through some adversity my rookie year, and ultimately it's about, you know, being steady and being consistent and finding what works for me, and finding how to be consistent in this league and just as a professional athlete overall, I think is important. And that's what's really allowed me to kind of just be here and be where I'm at now.
7: Amazing. Sam, so composed in your youth. Incredible future ahead. Thanks for talking to us. Yeah, back up to Jackson.
6: Thanks, Kwame. Thanks to Sam Meza as well. Special day for the Reign, a 2-0 win over Portland Thorns. You know, it's interesting hearing her talk about falling to the 17th pick, Stephanie. It reminds me of when Christian Roldan fell in the draft to the Sounders and they traded up, and it's kind of mirroring that happened, you know, more than 11 years ago now, 2015 draft, where it was this player wasn't supposed to fall.

0: this far, and this person's going to feel the chip on the shoulder, and this person is an outstanding midfielder in the defensive midfield, and let's trade up, let's bring them in, and let's ride them to a, you know, decade-plus-long great career. It feels like Sam Meza is at the start of this journey where she will turn into a Reign legend. We saw why again here today.
1: Absolutely. I would be surprised if they don't try to keep her here for a very long time. You never know what can happen in professional sports, but she's incredible. As she said, 17's not too bad. Okay, so for those out there, she's an incredible player. She's believed in here. She's developed under Laura Harvey. And I just have to say, you know, there's a little bit of a narrative here. We were the underdogs in this game. The Reign were the underdogs. Sam Meza falling to 17, not necessarily an underdog, but she kept at it when it wasn't perfect. Cassie Miller hasn't played in a couple years, kept at it while she's perfect. Look at the performance she put out today. I mean, Brown, the goal scorer, hasn't played for a couple years. So this, again, it's the narrative of this team believes that they can do it even when they haven't had the most obvious evidence recently that they can. Yeah. It's about believing. It's about pushing. It's about doing the things day in, day out as we watch the subs, you know, doing their fitness across the field right now. So kids, everyone remember watching. It's not just the pretty stuff. It's the years where it doesn't work out.
0: You talk about kids watching this. By the way, Sam Meza signed through 2028. She made her debut last March. They gave her a contract extension last summer through the 2028 season. So we got Sam Meza for a while. You talk about kids and the lessons that they can learn. And it brings me back to the halftime conversation that we had with Maya Mendoza-Ekstrom, who was with us, the CBO of the Reign. And they have this program where you can go to reignfc.com and you can go to your local Starbucks and scan QR codes. And for one paying adult, the one paying adult can bring 12-year-olds, up to 12-year-olds, up to five of them for free to Reign games. And we saw 14,000 plus in the building today, fourth highest attended home game in Reign history. I'm wondering how many of those 14,000 are watching the Reign today because maybe they're swept up by the World Cup. Maybe they it's a beautiful day. They want to go out Sunday afternoon and watch some soccer. But how many are watching this team play for the first time in this building and are now hooked for a long time? And you turn a casual into a diehard because you beat Portland 2-0.
1: Absolutely. That's what soccer does, right? That's what great rivalries do. That's what great coaches, what great players do is they grab you and they make you want to follow every single step of their journey. You know, the Sam Mezas, the Millers, the Mondesirs. I mean, we have some incredible players out there today, and they really let themselves shine. And I think that that's the best part about soccer. That's the best part about this club, Reign, is when you come into this stadium, even on the hard days, you really do believe what you see. It's really, really hard-working people out there doing their job. And let me tell you, there are some new fans in the house today after that game. That's for sure.
0: What a day here at Lumen Field. Let's go through some of these individual performances because you named a bunch of names, and I think they all deserve a few minutes of time to have the sun shining on them. Let's start in goal with Cassie Miller. She was the player of the match, the Paula's Choice Skincare player of the match. 10 saves. She comes in last week for the injured Claudia Dickey with that ankle injury, and again, Dickey's still out. So Cassie Miller has to come in, and what a game that she had.
1: An incredible game. And, you know, it's not easy being back up to a national team star. It's just not. You know the expectations are high. You know you're filling in something that is normally there. People are used to Dickey. People understand how Dickey plays. And she stepped in, and you can tell she played her game. She didn't try to do anything different. She's comfortable on her line. She gets herself big for shot stopping. She doesn't love coming out and being risky on some of those crosses like we see Dickey do, and Dickey does well. But she played her game, and she made some big saves against a Portland team that I'm not positive the last time they were shut out, but I can tell you it wasn't recently. And so they score some goals. They didn't today. What a statement to her performance.
0: Absolutely. I mean, I'll look up to see when the last time Portland did get shut out was, because it feels like a long, long time ago. They obviously are coming off of a 4-0 win over Louisville. This is the first time since November 15th, I believe that was in the playoffs. The playoff loss they had to Washington last year was the last time that they've been shut out. That is quite a job by the Seattle Reign. Ryan Brown, your right back today, filling in for the injured Madison Curry at for Sofia Huerta out to play left back. Ryan Brown getting her first start since 2024. She tore her ACL. She did not play a minute of action in all of 2025. Four games this year. This was her first start there in more than 2 years, and she scores that amazing goal in the eighth minute.
1: Yeah, truly an incredible goal. You know, as we said, and anyone listening in or watching has saw it broken down, she took the ball basically at half line, made a great run, got in behind a defender, and then just hit, you know, again from the far right side of the field into that kind of upper back post. I mean, a very hard shot, a shot you have to take when you are confident and when you are playing your best, and she did. And not only that, but she continued to play solid defense the whole game. I mean, she shut down some of the best attackers in the world. Sophia Wilson, an incredible attacker. So she did both sides of the ball. Only came out, my guess is, because she might not be completely game fit. She hasn't played a full game in a very, very long time. She came out in about 75th maybe minute. So she played a full game of really great attacking, obviously, by starting it off for the rain and then doing her job on defense.
0: Number 21 pick in the 2022 draft just for Seattle. And this certainly her career highlight with the game that she had today for the first start in 2 years for Ryan Brown. And her goal, and I would say the second rain goal too, which we're about to talk about, rainfc.com, rainfc on YouTube. Watch the game highlights, not only the job that Cassie Miller did, not only that goal from Ryan Brown, but then also the goal here, 43rd minute, Maddie Mercado heading it in. And it all starts, though, with the play from Sam Meza there right before the goal happens.
1: Yeah, it really does. So if you watch back on that play, Sam Meza breaks up a play. She takes a big touch. It kind of gets taken away by another Thorns player. She, again, breaks up that play. Two really hard 1v1 duels, we call them, right? She's winning her duels. So she grabs that ball back. She connects with one of her teammates, Maddie Dahlin, gets it right back, picks her head up and says, hey, look who's on that back post, Maddie Mercado. Guess who loves to head the ball behind the goalkeeper before they're even ready for it? It's Maddie Mercado. So she sends it in, and Maddie, again, kind of jumps in the air and is able to direct that ball down on the post, like right in between the posts, you know, and what a fantastic goal. What a great team goal.
0: I want to end by talking about the unsung work. You talked about the dirty work all day. The work that Mia Fischel put in today, especially on the defensive end, was massive.
1: Yeah, absolutely. I mean, we said it. I think it was the 67th minute right in there. She really just scooped a ball away that was about to go right over that end line. And she's, you know, she's doing the work on both sides. This is what it takes. Again, to the kids listening, this is what it takes. She is the nine. She is the front forward for the rain, and she's all the way back doing that effort to keep it out of the goal. She wanted her team to win. She put the work in. I would say she's earned a starting spot easily with her runs off the ball, with her connections with her teammates up front, and for that defensive work for another game.
0: Spectacular game by the Seattle Rain as a whole. Maybe the win of the year so far. We looked at Kansas City game when they were in Spokane. Certainly it's the win of the year so far at Lumen Field. This place is the last game we are going to see grass on the field for the Rain. Grass will stay for the Seattle Sounders Portland Timbers match coming up on Thursday evening, and then the grass comes up. For the Rain coming up, they now go on the road for a few straight games. Saturday, July 8th, will be at Gotham. That's a 9 a.m. Pacific time game, by the way. So breakfast with the Rain there. Make your pancakes at home and watch the Rain there for the Gotham game. 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That is a 2 p.m. game, so we'll hit the air right around 2 p.m. for that game, Seattle Rain at San Diego. Then they also play on the road at Bay FC on August 1st. The next home game for the Rain, so if you went to this game or if you listened and you want to get to a Rain game, the next home game for the Rain will be on Sunday, August 9th, where they will face Angel City FC. That's the Los Angeles team. That will be at 6 p.m. there on Sunday, August 9th. Get your tickets, rainfc.com. 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We obviously, I think, all agree we made some new fans today. 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And we hope to gain a lot of new fans coming out of this major win as the Portland Thorns have fallen. We have beat Portland, and I always love saying that. Rain 2, Portland nothing. All right, want to thank everybody with our broadcast. We got Craig back in the studio, Terry here on site for our broadcast producer, and broadcast director Keely Dunning, Kwame Appiah, Stephanie Verdoya. My name is Jackson Feltz. We thank you all so much for listening. The Reign are victorious and celebrating accordingly here on the field as fans leave the building, all with smiles on their faces. Reign 2, Thorns nothing. We'll talk to you more for Reign on the Radio later this summer. Thank you for listening, everybody.
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13: Exists? Are we real? Are we in fact real, or are we in the Matrix? Nah, I don't hear you. 310-840-4910 if you want in on the program. I don't know if we're in the Matrix or if things are real, if my face is real. What is real? Some of the questions that we ask. Let's go to Steve. He's in Alabama. Steve, unusual questions. Where are you taking us?
14: Yeah, so when I pump gas at a gas station and it clicks off telling it that my tank is full, how come I'm still able to get more gas in there?
13: Well, there he goes, dropping right there as soon as he asked the question. I would imagine that even though the tank is full, there's a buffer zone of sorts for safety purposes, that if you add a little bit more gas, it doesn't bleed over and pour out, because you wouldn't want gas potentially leaving your car, a combustible material, as you're starting your vehicle. So I imagine that's for safety purposes. But that click that you describe, it might be the most satisfying sound that there is in life. Like, it's maybe the most underrated sound. That click that you hear when you are finished pumping the tank of gas, it makes you think that anything's possible. Anything's possible! Like, I have a full tank of gas. I can go anywhere. That's it. Full tank of gas. Love that sound. But I wish I had a more technical answer for that question. While we're in Massachusetts, how about we go to Tom? That's where Tom is. Tom, 310-840-4910. What's your unusual question?
4: Hi, how you doing? What is the oldest god still being worshipped on planet Earth? I'll give you a hint. It was from the Sumerian civilization that was 5000 BC, okay?
13: Ah, yeah. Okay, there's my hint. Thank you, Tom, for the call from Massachusetts. Who is the oldest god that people still worship? I'm going to say Dolly Parton. 310-840-4910 if you want in on the program. I don't know if that's Sumerian or not, but I think Dolly is the answer to that. Shout out to her. Connor's in Virginia. Let's go to Connor. Hi, Connor. What's your unusual question?
15: Hi. So I was wondering if you were given at least 10 days prep time, how many times, or one, if any, do you think you could get close to Bruce Wayne, a.k.a. the Batman?
13: What do you mean by get close to?
15: Physically touch.
13: So you mean if I were given a certain amount of time, you're saying how close could I get to fighting crime like Batman, or seeking Batman, finding Batman?
15: Yeah.
13: Okay.
15: Like if you were in the comic book world, could you get close to or touch Bruce Wayne or, you know, Tony Stark, you know, some billionaire, trillionaire?
13: Okay. I like the question. I do. Thank you, Connor. Will Dalton, you're the nerd on this set. Did you figure out your mic situation, or am I still talking to a ghost? Yep. Still don't hear you. That's why, if you're watching on YouTube or watching on X, you can just see a very expressive, frustrated Will. It's fun. He's mad because the unusual questions music's not playing, and he's also not being heard on the air. So instead, I have the people that I talk to via the phone line. And Mondo is just, you know, knee-deep in calls right now, people wanting to ask how I get close to Batman or if I'm able to. I think I could get close to Batman because I would commit enough crime that Batman would have to notice. So maybe get into one of those subways and just do some shady stuff. And now I hear Will. Hey, Will. Nope, then I lost you. Had it for a second, then I lost you. I think I could get close to him if I just commit enough crime. Triple M is in Dallas. 310-840-4910. Triple M, go. What do you got? Unusual questions.
16: So if fire needs air, oxygen, and there's no oxygen in space, how's the sun burning?
13: Do you know the answer, or is this a riddle?
16: No, it's a question. It's, I mean, there's an answer to that, too, as well.
13: Okay, what's the answer? I don't know the answer to that question.
16: The sun is a cosmic burning ball of fire. So it's not like Earth fire. It's like it's its own cosmic flame, so it don't need air to be burning. In the same way
13: keep going. Yeah, we got you.
16: So the same way that there's light on Earth, but the space is dark because of the gravity, you know, supposedly draws the light from the sun. But it's kind of weird because it's like space is dark and the sun isn't in space. But yeah, that was my question.
13: See, since you're in Texas, the only thing that could have made that call even better is if you had McConaughey's voice. And you're talking about space and time, the sun, and my Lincoln. Where did you learn this? TikTok? A book? College?
16: Nah, school. Science.
13: Chemistry. Okay, there you go.
16: Yeah.
13: Shout out to the great state of Texas and to Triple M. I appreciate that. Let's go to Bill. He's in Dallas. 310-840-4910. Bill, what's your unusual question?
17: Yes, sir. Long-time listener, first-time caller. I want to talk about LeBron.
13: Yeah.
17: Why can't he just go ahead and hang it up? I mean, he's getting older. He's still, for the most part, an elite player, but he's on the decline. It's like he just
13: can I ask you a question? Can I ask you a question that might answer your question? Bill, what do you do for a living?
17: I'm an armed security guard.
13: Oh, okay. Well, shout out to you. That's a very important job. Does that pay $53 million a year?
17: No, sir, it doesn't. But
13: if you were a declining security guard and you had the chance to make $50 million playing a sport another year, would you do it?
17: Not to make myself look bad, no.
13: You can make me look pretty bad,
17: you know what
13: Bill,
17: I'm saying?
13: And I'll take the $50 million. I'll take the $50 million.
17: Yes, sir.
13: You can say whatever you want about me. You can say whatever you want about
17: all
13: my
17: right,
13: mama.
17: All right,
13: and I'll
17: all
13: still
17: right.
13: make the $50 million. All right. there goes Bill in Dallas.
17: You.
13: That's great. There it is. All right. My Lincoln. I want to go to AD in Dallas. We got calls from Dallas. Let's just take them. AD, do you got a McConaughey impression or do you want to go somewhere else?
18: Curious. I think her name Kelsey. I've got a last name. The lady that did the rowing across the Pacific from California to Hawaii.
13: Yeah.
18: And my question is, how bad do you think you would smell if you was on the water for 40 something days? And do you think you have the courage or adventurous enough to pull that off?
13: No. To answer your question shortly, AD, I appreciate it. No. Thanks for the call. I don't think I could do that. And in terms of the funkiness, if you thought Dan Hurley's suit smelled because he never has a different suit due to superstition, yeah. Funky is a good word to put it, or a good way to put it. It's a good adjective to use there. In Ohio, that's where Frank is. Frank, what is your unusual question?
19: What is the highest number possible?
13: Is there an answer to that question?
19: Yes, most people say infinity, but that's not the answer. The answer is a Googaloo, and that's why Google is named Google, because the highest number possible is Googaloo. And that's why Google is named Google.
13: See, I was about to say that. Thank you, Frank, for the call. The reason why is because Mondo just said in my ear that he is taking a Googaloo amount of phone calls during this segment. Unusual questions is what it's called. Sean's in Chicago. Sean, we got two more to do here. What's your unusual question?
20: Okay, I don't want to be controversial because maybe it sounded that way to your producer. By the way, great show. Why do women's professional tennis players, when they play and win a major, why are they making, well, maybe not with Wimbledon, but every other one, why are they making the same amount as men when, one, they don't play 3 out of 5, two, technically, we all know they're not as good as the male players, and I don't mean to be, you know, disparaging about women, but they're not, and then finally, they don't even get better ratings overall during the year. So why do they make as much money as the guys?
13: Oh, you know, that's, I appreciate the question. Let me... I think that Dan Patrick had that question to ask Kathy Engelbert this weekend of the WNBA, but she was trying to get her shots in from the sand trap. That's where she was, Will. That's where she was. I think that'd be a good question to ask Kathy Engelbert just to see what she says with the W. I don't know. It's a good question. One more. Sean is in Pittsburgh. Sean, what's your unusual question?
1: Why, even after a season where they don't make the playoffs, will Vegas again this year pick the Baltimore Ravens to be one of the favorites to win the Super Bowl?
13: It is who here's. I'll counter your question with a question: who should be the favorites in the AFC?
1: Why it'll be even that. After a season where they don't make the playoffs, will Vegas again this year pick?
13: Oh, I think we lost Sean. I agree with the sentiment. I do that the Ravens, when they didn't make the playoffs, being the favorites, when they have a new head coach as well, and generally you don't win Super Bowls with a first-year head coach, that is kind of absurd. But then you tell me, who would you have to be the favorite in the AFC? Buffalo? Well, they got a first-time head coach too, and they don't win in the playoffs either. Okay?
21: The
13: you want
21: Bengals.
13: To do the LA? The Bengals? Okay. Did they make the playoffs last year? No, they didn't. The LA Chargers, have they won a playoff game under Justin Herbert? No, they didn't. New England again? You want to do that? Did you watch the Super Bowl? There
21: Denver.
13: Isn't a good answer.
21: Denver. That's a good all right. answer.
13: All right, there he is. It's a good answer. Will Dalton has solved all the problems, both technically and in the world. He's done it all. Still didn't play the Unusual Questions music, which I'll give you grief about. I almost cursed. But instead, to make it all up to us, what do we got in Put It to Bed? Close out this program.
21: It is the worst possible excuse to pepper spray somebody.
13: Next.
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23: 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We love to laugh. 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
1: Thanks again to Leger Douzable from ESPN, their college football insider, covering the Big 12 media days. Sounds like nobody wanted to talk about Brendan Sorsby. I get that. last night was incredible. At the same time as you had one of the best World Cup matches of the entire, and intriguing, and in, like, there were storylines with the Switzerland Argentina match going to overtime or extra time. I'm not a soccer guy. You know what I mean. They got done with 90 minutes and the bonus time they went into overtime, I would call it. But whatever. At the same time you had that with one of the most incredible game-winning goals that you'll ever see, the flip side was the anticlimactic UFC fight, the return of the notorious Conor McGregor fighting in Las Vegas, and the fight against Max Holloway, I was juiced up for it, man. Like, I get off the air at 10 o'clock on Saturday nights here in the Central Time Zone, and I got to watch Paddy the Batty in about 14 seconds knock or strangle a dude out in the octagon. And then after that, there was the hype and the build-up, and then it was Max Holloway and Conor McGregor. And here was the entire fight.
2: McGregor back to the proven ground. McGregor trying to get off to a fast start as a green.
3: He's falling. Conor fell twice trying to throw those kicks.
2: Oh, good right hand from Holloway. McGregor back to his feet, 30 seconds.
4: He's slipping around a bit on the mat.
2: Oh, he's falling. A bird slip.
3: What's going on with his leg?
2: Holloway's looking at the referee because he feels as though McGregor maybe is injured. Mike Beltran says, keep working. Oh, man.
3: It's so weird that he just keeps falling every time like that.
4: Yeah, not good.
3: Every time he throws.
4: Like there's something wrong with his leg. And that's that leg. It's the leg that he broke.
2: Oh, and now that's going to do it.
3: Oh, my goodness. What is going on?
2: About as anticlimactic an end as there could be. McGregor's injured. There's some injury he's dealing with.
1: That's it. Now, I shortened up some of the breaks, like the downtime when the guys on Paramount weren't talking, Joe Rogan and company weren't talking. The fight was 69 seconds long. That was 48 seconds. And again, thanks to our friends at Paramount for the sound. And McGregor hurt himself. He's 38 years old. He's been out of the fight game for a while.